And guess who else is on that track? None other than Brazilian football icon Ronaldinho. I had no clue he was making music until just now. You can hear Holiday and other collaborations with artists from around the world on Ronaldinho's album Camisa 10, named after his legendary jersey number. You are officially on the block. I'm Ifi Chiwetelu, filling in for Angeline Tedeweo. We have some good tunes coming at you tonight. Have you heard the new Beyonce? If not, you will today. Plus some classic reggae from Don Penn, old school R&B with Luther Vandross. But right now, we are in the final weeks of the World Cup. And one of the best parts of it for me is just watching people from different countries come together, whether that's at watch parties or crying and commiserating in a bar after a game, and in the music. Off the official FIFA album, Nigeria's Ira Star with U.S. rapper Lotto, this is Show Me.

I don't know if it's possible to listen to Afro House and just sit still. That was Macho with Desiree and Emmanuel Jal. And if your shoulders were going, your head was nodding a little bit along with the rhythm, you're just matching the visuals that they dropped for the project. Just a simple animated version of the two of them just vibing. How many languages did you hear in that song? Because there were four different languages. Emmanuel Jal says, each one represents a part of my journey. Nuer is my mother tongue from South Sudan. Arabic also comes from Sudan. Kiswahili and English are from the countries that shaped me, Kenya, England, and Canada. And this song is a love song inspired by how we used to woo women in the village. You did it. I'm feeling well wooed. You're on the block. I'm Ifeachi Wetelu, filling in for Angeline Tedeweo. Now, Montreal singer Dominique Fils-Aimée dropped a new album this year called My World is the Sun. Just a couple months ago, she was here with Angeline in conversation, and the two-time Juno Award-winning artist talked about her new project, saying that this album is a personal evolution. This is Dominique being more vulnerable and open. If you want to hear that conversation, it was a good one. Head to cbc.ca/theblock and click on segments to find it. Here she is now. This song, it hits like a meditation. If you are calling in a new beginning, this is for you. Phoenix Rising by Dominique.

Fatoumata Diawara on the vocals and on that incredible guitar you hear all through that song. The song is called Dakan off her album London Co. And Fatoumata is a self-taught guitarist, which makes the fact that this year she became the first Black woman to have her very own signature guitar with Gibson all that much more impressive. You got to take a minute and look it up. It is a stunning, bright red, bold graphic print guitar that makes me want to learn how to play. I'm Ibi Chuwetulu. You are here on The Block. Now let's take it back to 2012, when the last song to feature Amy Winehouse was released after her death. This one is with Nas, and they were friends for years. And he said initially he didn't want to release a song with her after she died. He says, Amy and I share a birthday. She was my sister. She was so much fun to be around. We were all hoping she would pull through and come back. Off his 10th studio album, Life is Good, this is Nas featuring Amy Winehouse, Cherry Wine.

Divine making it sound so good as she tells you exactly where to go with your foolishness. That's her song, In My Face. No album yet, but this Toronto-based Nigerian artist is already getting big recognition. Spike Lee, Erykah Badu, Summer Walker have all given her shout-outs. But you know who doesn't know who Divine is? Her parents. In an interview with 92Q Radio in Nashville, she shared that even though she's blowing up, her mom only just found out she's making music by coming across it on TikTok. Until today, her dad has no clue. He really wants her to be an accountant. I hate to break it to you, Dad, but Divine is exactly where she needs to be. We'll find out more about her next Thursday because she'll be sitting down with Angeline Tadeweo here on the block to tell us everything about that. I'm Ife Chibwetelu. You're listening to The Block. Samira Joy and her 6 Grammy nominations are not hiding from anybody. Every time I listen to her, I have to double check what year we're in because her voice sounds like she has been plucked from a different time. Here is Samira Joy now with her take on a classic. This is You Stepped Out of a Dream.

Queen Bee decided to feed the beehive this week with Morning Dew, Beyonce's first new release since Cowboy Carter 2 years ago. Now, Beyonce fans, you might recognize this song because it leaked back in 2016. And fans, you all have been begging for an official release, and now it is here. Just a little something to whet your appetites ahead of the 20th anniversary reissue of her second studio album, B-Day, which drops, when else, on Beyonce's birthday, September 4th. I'm Ife Chiwetelu. This is The Block on CBC Music. Now, the other day, I found my CD book. You know those, like, giant binders that you'd be looking through in the middle of traffic to hear that one song on that one CD? I used to love me a mix, a compilation album, Wow Gospel, Much Music Dance Mix. Who else had this one? Buyaka, the Ultimate Dance Hall Collection. It came out back in 1994 with songs by Barris Hammond, Sister Nancy, and this one. No need to look for your CD book. This is Don Penn with You Don't Love Me. We don't tell the people. All the little bit.

Getting it good. Kerwin Dubois with the sweetness. That song is called Champagne and Strawberries. Thank you for joining me on the block here on CBC Music. Ife Chiwetelu filling in for Angeline Tetteweo. She will be back on Monday. But you know who's back right now. Not in studio with me, but back making music. None other than Edmonton artist Krisha Turner. Her songs like Bounce With Me and Don't Call Me Baby made her a platinum-selling artist, a 5-time Juno nominee. Her music was everywhere, but she says the business of music broke her heart and led to her stepping away for a decade. But now she's back, and she's switching it up, leaving her R&B pop vibes and embracing

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I met the guy with green eyes a few times before you. My body language tells his story she'll relate to. So common, we share conscious of caution, for we parade dudes to strange you. Man, love is

0: If you are anything like me, you are immediately wishing you can replay that song, because that's what I did the first time I heard it, just to appreciate those lyrics. Sometimes the truth can hurt just as much as the lie do. Deontay Hitchcock, stop it. There he is singing and rapping along with Samara Sin on that track called Mr. Green Eyes. It's off his album Junkie in the Sun, which he has set a personal goal of selling 100,000 copies directly to fans in 1 year, which in the age of streaming, when no one owns anything, incredibly hard to do, especially as an independent artist. There is no record company backing him, no promotional team, but I'm here for it. Bring back owning music, paying artists. And Deontay, he is allowing people to name their price on his website too. If you want to support, again, that album is Junkie in the Sun. Thank you for pulling up to the block. I'm Ifeachiwe Telu. Another artist out here doing it independently, Houston Kendrick, coming out of Nashville. I need you to head to his TikTok and see the visuals he's dropped for this album. It is worth it for the outfit alone. White button-up, tan dress pants, and a cream corset. Impeccable, just as this heartbreak anthem is. Here is Houston Kendrick with Bro.
1: Can't wait for dinner tonight. Been waiting all week for this, man. On Saturday, you said you pick a place, and I believe that it's shit, man. Now my outfit's looking right, but my phone is looking dry. Waiting up on your reply. It's already after 5.

Keisha Cole was Should Have Let You Go off of her biggest and best-selling album, Let It Go. And before that, Fat Nigue with Queen. Let me tell you something about that song. If you see me walking down the street with my lip curled up and my head held high, looking like I am just waiting for somebody to test me, understand that that is the song in my headphones. From that opening Coming to America sample all the way through, Fat dropped that song just in time for Mother's Day, an ode to all queens. And she often collaborates with her husband, Tobe Nigue, but Big Fat, I'm ready for the solo album. It's The Block. I'm Ifi Chiwetelu. Now, from Pabino First Nation in New Brunswick, Mi'kmaq rapper Wolf Castle says he and Nova Scotia-based reggae artist Jamila were inspired by a shared love of jazz and hip-hop to create the song that is all about going with the flow. Here's Wolf Castle and Jamila with Water.

country singer songwriter Love asking big questions about loving and being love with her new single, Can I? It's from her debut album, Iskweyo, that just dropped last month. Iskweyo means woman in Cree, and it's a great title for an album that she says is a celebration of indigenous womanhood. Her music, if you can't tell, is a blend of neo-soul, R&B, contemporary pop. And on her album is a song there that's completely in Plains Cree, which is so cool to hear in that genre. You're doing it, love. I'm Ifi Chiwetelu. This is The Block. And if anyone hasn't told you this recently, I mean this so sincerely, you are never too much. A message from me and a song from the one and only Luther Vandross.

0: Yeah, I'm really that girl. I don't need your money.
1: The queen of feel-good music. That is a new one from Lucala. She's been teasing this song for a minute, wearing neon-colored, 90s-style workout outfits all over her social media. The song is called GYM, an acronym for Get Your Money. She'll be giving her first live performance of the song this weekend on the Coca-Cola stage at the Calgary Stampede. Thanks for joining me on the block. Ifi Chiwetelu here. I'm having a new appreciation for Shaboozey. And it's because of the Tiny Desk concert he did a couple weeks ago. As he said, he turned that office into a dive bar. It's a vibe. You need to check it out. He performed some of his hits like Cowgirl and Drunk, but not this one. Off of his album, The Outlaw, Sherry Lee, and Other Western Tales, this is Born to Die.

High Life by Sasha. And before that, William Prince with On Rolls the Wheel. You've been listening to The Block on CBC Music. If there's a song you heard that you need to hear back, the full playlist for today is on cbc.ca/theblock. Thank you so much for spending time with us here. Shout out to The Block team, Perrion Prince, JJ Laborde, and Judith Lynch. I'm Ife Chiwetelu. Angeline Tadeweo will be back with you on Monday. Thanks for having me on The Block. But before I go, I've been hearing some conversations about what's the song of the summer. And Drake has definitely been in the conversation. I mean, how can you not when you drop 43 songs at once? Do you think this one is a contender? Here is Drake with Road Trips.

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1: Microphone check, 1, 2, 1, 2. Hey, it's Adario Williams transmitting to you direct from downtown Toronto on this Friday night. You're listening to CBC Music. This is After Dark. Now, on this program, you'll always hear a few old-school grooves for the old souls out there and some new discoveries for the musically curious. Let's get into these sounds. We'll kick things off with Rhea May featuring Tegan Quinn. Here's Broken.

0: lovely indeed. You're checking out the sounds of SZA. Track's called Saturn. Just a perfect groove for a late night summer vibe as we drift into the weekend. It's After Dark on CBC Music. This next tune's by one of Canada's absolute finest. I'll play you a track by Patrick Watson. Now, this is quite a personal tune of his. He wrote it when he lost his voice. Ironic, isn't it? Well, he had lost his voice. His doctor told him no singing and no speaking for 3 months. Well, he said he learned a lot in those 3 months. He learned to be a better listener and learned the power of silence. Well, he worked with November Ultra from Spain on this track. Here's Patrick Watson with Silencio.
1: I lost my voice.

the music of Marley and the Moor. It's called Unfaded. I'm your late night host, Odario. Happy to have you here with me on a Friday night as we drift into the wee small hours. This track's by Tim Atlas, coming out of Los Angeles. Great songwriter, producer, multi-instrumentalist. Makes simple indie pop tunes. I'll play you the title track off his latest EP, Reverso. He says it was basically written when he returned home from traveling, realized that sometimes you enter a familiar place as a different person. I really like that. That's very interesting. That's an interesting tune. Here's Tim Atlas with Reverso.

That was Tops with Annihilation. It's after dark. It's summertime in your city, up here in the Northern Hemisphere. Happy to have you here with me, wherever you may be, with the radio on. Especially if it's an old transistor radio or something. Maybe it's a battery-operated radio. I've been getting a lot of photos of radios where people are listening. 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It's just really cool how we're all connected through music and through our radios. Hey, feel free to send me a photo of your radio and where you're listening. 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Here's Slow Leaves with Autumn Rain.

The music of Drug Dealer. Tune's called Real Thing. It features Waze Blood. Great stuff. This next track is by Ma Z, who's based in Toronto these days, but he's originally from Newfoundland. And the term Ma Z is a Newfoundland term. It describes a foggy early morning, which is kind of a perfect word for his hazy vintage synthy sound. Well, this track features Curdy. You may know her from her rock band Fast Romantics. Together they titled this song Start Again. Here's Ma Z.

It's Quite the Groove by Beyoncé's baby sister. Well, I'm sure she hates to be referred to as that, but it's the truth. That was Solange with Losing You. We'll get into our moment of soul song right about now. This one goes back to 1976. It's by a crew called Rose Royce. I just love their name. This is coming off the Car Wash soundtrack. Very silky, soft, cinematic, teary-eyed, stripped-down soul. They were very good at that. They had a big hit called I Want to Get Next to You. Well, I'll play you another standout tune of theirs called Love Don't Live Here Anymore. Here's Rose Royce.

A couple of British stars working together. They were listening to a lot of disco at the time. It inspired them to get into the studio and produce the track you just heard. That was Michael Kiwanuka working with Tom Misch, a track called Money. This is After Dark. Hey, I hope you're enjoying these tunes pumping out your speaker boxes and music devices on a Friday night in July. This next tune's by Ari Lennox. It's called Under the Moon.

You just heard Oliver Knight. Now, he's a longtime DJ producer based in London, UK, a longtime member of London's underground music scene. Well, that was his latest work. He said that song came about when he was reaching out to a special someone who he knew needed some love, some support, some guidance. He ended up writing a whole song out of that. Well, if that's not a love letter, I don't know what is. That track features Trev on vocals. Again, that was Oliver Knight with Run Like the River. I'm your host, Odario, spinning tunes till 1 a.m.

a beautiful tune by Kaylee Cardinal. She describes herself as a proud Métis artist from the Peace Country of Alberta. Coming out of Edmonton, that was Kaylee Cardinal with Light of the Moon. Great tune, which was co-written and produced by Brothers Landreth out of Winnipeg. This next track is by Avril Jensen. She basically wrote a song that was inspired by a dog that she met, particularly her grandfather's dog, and realized that as humans, we can learn a lot from dogs. Well, I believed that for a long time, being a dog person myself. Well, here is Avril Jensen with Dog, Everybody Learns.

I tell you, I've always loved the voice and the storytelling, songwriting of Ben Howard. Such an interesting voice he's got. Well, the track you just heard is an interesting tune, quite a personal tune, because a few years ago, at the age of 35, he had a TIA, a mini stroke. He just couldn't really speak or function for a few hours, so he got himself checked out. He realized he had a mini stroke and wrote that song after he was better. It's called Couldn't Make It Up. Again, that was Ben Howard. It was a 2023 release. This next track, speaking of voice.

voices that I really like. Her name is Olive Jones. She's coming out of London, England. She said she grew up listening to a lot of Billie Holiday and Nina Simone and Carole King records. And now she's just making her own tunes. This is off her debut album, For Mary. Here's Olive Jones with End of Time.

I tell you, it's always great to see the return of Gorillaz. Yes, the British virtual band. It's coming off their 9th studio album. That's impressive. A record titled The Mountain. Now, some of it was recorded in London, England, and the rest of it was recorded across India as leaders Damon Albarn and Jamie Hewlett were traveling, thinking about life. They both had lost some close family members, and it got them to thinking about all types of things and reflecting and writing some new music. Well, the track you just heard features Bizarre Rap, Kara Jackson, and Anushka. It's called Orange County. Again, that was Gorillaz. This is After Dark. Up next, I've got Kate Schranada with Do It Again.

You're checking out the sounds of Calgary Crew Fashion Squad, or they're more of a collective. They are a collective crew of talented artists. This track features Sergeant and Comrade. Again, they're called Fashion Squad. That was their single, Stars in Her Eyes. This next track is by Canadian songwriter Jasmine. Now, she's also part of a rock band called Weaves. I remember Weaves. They're such a great live band. It'd be nice to see them do their thing again sometime soon. But in the meantime, Jasmine has some great solo work out, like this tune. A song, she says, is about that kind of loneliness that someone feels sometimes. But it's not necessarily about the loneliness. It's about learning to accept the loneliness and continue your journey while pushing forward in the wild. It's titled In the Wild Reimagined. Here's Jasmine.

I am a product of the wind. Gorgeous stuff by Toronto's Your Honey. It's called Seawall. This next track's by Montreal's Jeff Wah. I just love his stuff. Great songwriter. This is coming off his record, Good Boy. Now, it's basically a tribute to his dog. You see, Jeff Wah was in Mexico City. He befriended a dog named Pappy and decided to adopt Pappy, bring him back home, and the rest is history. Well, this track, a standout tune, is called C-A-Y-A, which stands for Come As You Are. He says it's really about just being real and true to yourself no matter what. It's about sticking to who you are, even when the world tries to push you to change. Here's Jeff Wah.

You're tapped into After Dark on CBC Music. This program is intended for your late night listen. There's always an interesting bunch on this program. It's an aspect of this show, this nighttime vibe that I truly admire. Now, there's always Canadian artists that you may not have heard of before, but I think you should listen to. I've got Desiree D on the way, Jacques Green, Bye Perula, and more. This next track's by Montreal's Uri, working with Canadian star Charlotte Day Wilson. It's called Behave.

fabulous groove by Bonobo, and he's got a lot of those fabulous grooves. The one you just heard is titled Rosewood. It's After Dark. Here is Ontario artist Desiree D. She's an instrumentalist, primarily a keyboardist. She has an array of keyboards. She should use them. I mean, she's so good at it. On this tune, she's collaborating with Donye Goodman, a song titled Telephone Wait. They were trying to capture the emotional tension of waiting on the other line for someone special to call, just being suspended in anticipation. It's off their project At a Left Field. Here's Desiree D. and Donye Goodman with Telephone Wait.

You just heard Shayna Hayes with Timid. It's After Dark on a Friday night. It's getting late. Well, to some of you, it's getting late. Almost time to pack it in for the night, for the week. And to others, it's only the beginning. Well, whatever it is, I'm happy to soundtrack that. A lot of these songs do help shake off the frustrations, distractions, interruptions that the daytime can provide. Well, happy to have you here with me as we continue to drift into the nighttime. Here's Men I Trust with Another Stone.

7. I'm your late night host, Odario, on the MIC. I'll play you a tune by Jordan Rakai, coming out of England. Now, he got a chance to work at the legendary Abbey Road Studios as an artist in residence. That's just a dream come true. So cool. This was recorded in Studio 3. Now, he got a chance to work with saxophonist and composer Nubia Garcia. Whatever she touches tends to sparkle and turn to gold. That's a great tune titled Monsters. Here is Jordan Rakai featuring Nubia Garcia.

great stuff. Jacques Green, he's just a fabulous electronic producer, artist. Sometimes he'll dabble in that world of drum and bass, then bring it back and space it out. I mean, it's out of this world. Again, that was Jacques Green with Do It Without You. It's quite the ride, that tune. I'm your host, Odario, spinning tunes till 1 a.m. This one's called Julie. It's by Horse Girl. Check it out.

You just heard Amber Ciel with The Sun, The Sky. This is After Dark on CBC Music. Songs intended to be heard late at night. If you're looking for a late night playlist, I'm sure you'll find a lot of them on this program. This program encourages you to just disappear for a little while, maybe even do some traveling without even moving, especially if some alone time and some self-care is required. A lot of these songs are a simple reminder that, yes, everything is going to be all right.

music by legendary duo Everything But the Girl. That track's called Nothing Left to Lose. It's after dark on a Friday night. Time to bid you a farewell for now. Shut it down for the night. Time to shut it down for the week. Always great to have you here with me. I got to give a thank you, a shout out to James Booth for helping us piece this together. I'll be back on Monday, 9 p.m., half hour later in Newfoundland. I'll see you then. Thanks for listening.

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0: All day. 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

0: From CBC News, The World This Hour, I'm Gavin Day. Emergency negotiators are currently meeting in Oman in a last-ditch effort to salvage the Iran-U.S. peace agreement. But the U.S. President Donald Trump says the deal's already over, and rhetoric on both sides is escalating rapidly. Julia Chapman reports from London.
1: President Donald Trump says the ceasefire with Iran is over. Attacks on ships in the Strait of Hormuz this week prompted widespread U.S. strikes against the country. Tehran targeted America's Gulf allies in response. But today, diplomacy continues in Oman. The U.S. wants Iran to open all routes through the waterway, not just the one through its own territorial waters. Tehran denies attacking any vessels and blames Washington for the escalation. Amir Saeed Iravani is Iran's ambassador to the United Nations.
2: Should the United States continue to violate its obligation under the MOU, Iran will no longer be bound to fulfill its obligation.
1: That MOU, Memorandum of Understanding, was signed last month, paving the way for wider peace talks and nuclear negotiations. Julia Chapman, CBC News, London.
0: Super Typhoon Bavi has walloped Taiwan. That's how the storm sounded on the northern tip of the island. Heavy rain, along with wicked winds of 144 kilometers an hour, gusting to nearly 200. Taiwan moved 14,000 people out of the mountain area as Bavi passed by. The eye of the storm moved into the East China Sea, with the outer edges now heading Wenzhou in China and Okinawa Island in Japan, where people are being warned of waves as high as 12 meters. There's no let-up in wildfires in Spain's Andalusia region as they burn for a third day. Officials say the flames tore through a community of foreign expats. 12 people are dead, another 23 missing. It's believed most of the victims ignored shelter-in-place warnings, instead trying to flee through a dry riverbed that became a death trap. 150 firefighters and 220 soldiers are fighting the fires in tough, steep terrain. Here at home, weather is helping crews battling wildfires in BC this weekend. Both fires in the Fraser Canyon near Boston Bar are still listed as out of control, but cooler temperatures and lighter winds are forecast for the weekend. That won't last for long, though. Hot weather and winds could return for early next week. Wildfire activity across the country has ramped up after a slower start to the season. The labor dispute involving nurses in BC has reached another stage. Veteran mediator Vince Reddy has been appointed to help settle the dispute as the union plans to further ramp up its job action. Jessica Chung explains.
3: What do we want?
4: A contract!
3: When do we want it?
4: Now!
5: Picket lines still going strong for nurses in BC, calling for better pay and measures to address a drop in staffing levels and a spike in workplace violence. The province has now appointed two

0: two independent arbitrators to help resolve the dispute. BC's Premier David Eby says the goal is to get nurses back to work as soon as possible.
1: To support patients in British Columbia.
0: The nurses union says while it welcomes the appointment, it's deeply disappointed to learn of it through the news rather than directly from the province. In the meantime, the union still plans to ramp up job action, and union president Adrian Gears says it will resort to further escalations if necessary.
2: Meaning we take out more and more facilities. We don't want to do that. Our hope is that government is going to actually lean into this and show some leadership.
0: Picket lines will expand to Victoria and Nanaimo in the days ahead. Jessica Chung, CBC News, Surrey.
3: 15 people are dead as a boat capsized in southern Vietnam. The tourist boat carrying Indian tourists was returning from an island trip. Eyewitnesses say nearby boats rushed to the scene before the Navy and Coast Guard arrived. 21 people were rescued and all the dead were recovered. Officials haven't suggested a cause for the disaster, but an investigation is underway. That is the World This Hour. For CBC News, I'm Gavin Day.
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6: Good morning, good morning. Bright and early, so why don't we start with a very happy little songbird. Olivia Dean has always had such a wonderful way of just finding the beauty in the small human moments. Long before this moment in her life, with the big stages and the paparazzi and the awards, she was a young songwriter in London, a girl with a guitar, singing for change. The music had such warmth, such honesty, and a real sense of connection. And that is exactly what you get in this next song. Nice to Each Other is this glimpse of that girl with the big dreams singing about the simple ways that we can show up for

I love that question mark ending. That was Olivia Dean with Nice to Each Other. This is Mornings on CBC Music. I'm Saroja Coelho. Everyone, and I mean everyone, recovers from tough times in very different ways. Some of us need action and distraction. Other needs big hugs and lots and lots and lots of conversation to process. And then there are those who need quiet time, who need to retreat to find some way back to themselves by themselves. Whatever way it is that you do it, this is usually a moment when you start to recognize yourself again. There's a moment where you feel lighter, you're ruminating a little less, you're grinding away inside a little less, your head isn't spinning so much, and everything feels a little bit less relentless. That is the moment captured in this next song. Ordinary Creature is about coming back to yourself. It's a track from Monsters and Men. Sometimes recovery doesn't arrive all at once. Sometimes it's just this small moment when you realize you're starting to feel like yourself again.

Dan Mangan, Say When on CBC Music. There are conversations happening all around you. And I'm not talking about the people or speakers or me. I'm talking about the animals, the barks and the bird songs. If you have a plant anywhere near you, it can also talk. I'm not making this up. This is directly out of National Geographic. So far, the kinds of signaling scientists have discovered is pretty standard stuff, like get off me or conserve resources or this fruit is very ripe. From the tiniest patch of moss to a huge 300-foot sequoia, they are all sending messages through their roots, through their stems, their leaves, flowers, and fruit. And all that talk can also be outside their physical being. They can communicate messages to predators, to pollinators. And this isn't just a quirky science fact. It is not just fun office talk. The discovery of plant language could help us learn to farm the land better or adapt to climate change. It is such a fascinating story. You can find it in National Geographic online if you just search for talking to plants. This is the Weather Station, also having a chat with nature. In this song, she is imagining a love letter to a little bird.

just a beautiful trio of voices. Allison Russell, Joy Oladokun, and Julie Williams with a song about how pain can live right inside your body. And then you repeat and repeat bad behavior because you're still at the mercy of that original moment of pain. It's a song about hoping to break free. And I think you can absolutely hear that in every single note, like they're charging towards the light. Beautiful, beautiful. Let's follow with another Canadian musician. This one is from Tennille Towns, Sunshine's Free.

It's kind of cool and lonely at the same time, that track. Snail Mail with Dead End on CBC Music. Hey, good morning. I'm Saroja Coelho. I'm going to play you Sebastian Gaskin joining up with Shub on this next track. You've got Sebastian's amazing voice. He lies somewhere between soul, R&B, and rock. There's drive there, but also all this emotion. He's from Tataskwayak Cree Nation in Manitoba. He's matched up here with Mohawk producer Shub, who's from Six Nations of the Grand River, and Shub is known as the godfather of powwow step. I mean, that is music that makes you want to move. He's blending indigenous rhythms with electronic music. He's been doing it for years, and he is just so good. Together, this is your perfect brunch combination. Salty and sweet, this is Shub and Sebastian Gaskin with I Know.

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Every weekday, 6 to 9 a.m. Oh, and a cup of coffee. 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

This is the soft soul of the revivalist. This next track is all about checking your ego. It's about serving your urges, your most immediate wants and needs without really thinking about all of it, not having a path in front of you. Revivalist frontman David Shaw is kind of looking over the shoulder at the time behind him, at the family and people around him now, and these are the folks who are keeping him moving with purpose. This is the Revivalist with Razor Blades and Runaways.

0: Fleet Foxes, that was Sunblind, perfect for summer. This is Mornings. It all continues after your CBC News.
1: From CBC News, the world this hour, I'm Gavin Day. U.S. President Donald Trump is taking credit for a deal allowing the Gordie Howe Bridge to finally open. The bridge linking Windsor and Detroit is scheduled to open July 27th. The opening was postponed last month. Trump threatened to fully block its opening. Canada alone paid the multi-billion dollar construction costs. Trump says on social media he was able to cut a much better deal. Meantime, Trump is issuing another ultimatum to Iran's government. Trump warning Tehran to stop maritime attacks and publicly declare the reopening of the Strait of Hormuz. Trump escalated his rhetoric in a late-night social media post. He warned that 1,000 American missiles are currently aimed at Iran. He also threatened to completely decimate and destroy the country if any attempts are made to assassinate him. The Carney government's food security strategy plans to invest billions to put more of the food Canadians eat under Canadian control. But the Liberals' ambitions come at a time where farm operators are aging, the cost of buying farmland is sky high, and the amount of suitable land is shrinking. This week's host of the House, Janice McGregor, tells us more.
2: In 100 years' time, there will not be any farmland left in Ontario.
3: Charles Stevens is worried. While his blueberries at Wilmot Orchards, about an hour east of Toronto, are almost ripe for the picking, his land, he says, is not.
2: We turned down 100,000 an acre.
3: He's turned the developers away, putting his property into the Ontario Farmland Trust to grow food long after he's gone. Other aging farmers, though, are cashing out.
4: Farming is less profitable than it used to be, so there's...
3: Tyler McCann from the Canadian Agri-Food Policy Institute.
4: That land has got a higher value when there's a home or a big box store sitting on top of it.
3: CEO Justine Hendricks says Farm Credit Canada has to be more creative with its lending.
5: What made this industry successful may not be the way that it needs to continue moving forward.
3: Janice McGregor, CBC News, Newcastle, Ontario.
1: And you can hear a special edition of The House with Janice McGregor right after the 9 o'clock edition of World Report or wherever you get your podcasts. British police are investigating the death of a former government minister. Anne Widdecombe was found dead in her southwest England home. Detectives arrested a man yesterday but said he's no longer a suspect and stress there is no evidence the killing was politically motivated. Dominic Valaitis has the latest.
6: Police say the 26-year-old British man arrested on suspicion of murdering Anne Widdecombe is no longer part of their investigation. Widdecombe's home in Devon remains cordoned off this morning as forensic teams continue to search inside for evidence.
7: Of course I'm pleased to be here. I'm utterly delighted to be here.
6: Anne Widdecombe was known for her socially conservative views. She served as a junior minister in Prime Minister John Major's government in the 1990s.
8: I think all of our thoughts will be with the family and friends of Anne Widdecombe.
6: Britain's Prime Minister, Keir Starmer, is among the politicians who've expressed shock at Widdecombe's killing. Although police say there is nothing currently to suggest her death was politically motivated, the case has renewed debate about the security of current and former British politicians. Dominic Valaitis for CBC News, Bristol, England.
1: Crews battling wildfire in Spain's Almeria region. Southeast Spain is one of many regions in Europe dealing with yet another heat wave. This fire is responsible for at least 12 deaths. 23 people

0: are also unaccounted for. The heat wave last month in Spain and France is being blamed for more than 2,000 excess deaths. This latest heat wave is pushing temperatures above 40 degrees in some parts of Spain. And that is the World This Hour. For CBC News, I'm Gavin Day.
1: The buzz is loud and clear. 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
2: Good morning, good morning. Big stretch if you've got any regrets from last night. This track is for you. It's Momo Boyd with Oops.

start this morning. Momo Boyd with Oops on CBC Music. Good morning. I'm Saroja Coelho. Question for you. Have you ever been totally and utterly mortified? And I mean, repeat, replay, complete mortification. Lainey Wilson, massive country star right now. She was also on the TV show Yellowstone, but that celebrity status certainly hasn't shielded her from the same horror at being embarrassed in public as everybody else. At a huge Nashville show, she had a wardrobe malfunction that led to her splitting her pants in front of the entire crowd. And she has replayed that moment of spectacle on repeat in her brain for a very long time. But her advice really is don't sweat it. You're fall down, kind of glorious in the moment of drama. And after it all, life does go on. This is Lainey Wilson with Whirlwind.

G. Jordan, that's Life 2 on CBC Music. Hey, good morning. We have a great playlist over the next hour. You've got Johnny Orlando. You've got Mishy Me. I got a classic coming for you in a moment. But first, I'm going to play you Role Model. This one is High Hopes 3000.

I love that off-kilter end. Johnny Orlando with the crowd on CBC Music. I'm going to play you a hands-down Canadian classic next. So Toronto is known, it's kind of on the musical map, for bringing reggae and dancehall sounds to hip-hop. And that is due in no small part to the influence of Mishy Me. Let's just make a little room right now. She was born in Jamaica. Her family immigrated to Canada. She grew up in Toronto's Jane and Finch community. And from her rhythms to her style to her accent, all of that was really rooted in her Jamaican-Canadian identity. And all of that came out in her music, in her landmark debut full-length album, Jamaican Funk Canadian Style, which is now recognized truly as a Canadian classic. And her style, her lyrics, all of it was so incredibly influential. That confidence, incredible swagger that she had. Everyone from Maestro to Cardi to Drake have been influenced by her, not just her music, but her way of taking up room with such incredible pride. 1988, she became the first Canadian rapper to sign a deal with a U.S. record label. Woman is amazing. Let's play that music that put her and her scene on the map. This is Mishy Me with Jamaican Funk Canadian Style.

Danger Mouse and Black Thought matched up there with Rag and Bone Man. That one was up. This is Mornings on CBC Music. Okay, it's the hour of starting to think about putting on your clothes for the day. Here's a question. How many pairs of jeans do you think you're going to see today? Folks have worn them, hung out in them. They've got their dressy pair, their casual pair. There are about 7 pairs of jeans for every person in the world, from the faded blues to the dark denims to the stretch to the low rider. They have been our favorites for hundreds of years. So let me take you back in time for a second. It all starts in 1873. Levi Strauss, German Jewish immigrant to the United States, designs gear for cowboys and workers. So from shovels and shoes to knives and denim dungarees. And these are hardy and adaptable. They just make sense. And then the First World War happens and men leave the country to fight in Europe. And that leaves women doing a lot of factory work, manufacturing jobs. They're running ranches, they're builders, they're makers, and skirts and dresses just aren't going to cut it. And this is the moment that opens up a whole new market for jeans. Big fashion revolution, it was not until the about 60s when Marilyn Monroe famously wears a pair in The Misfits. And from that moment, we were tie-dyeing and bedazzling and chopping them up and giving them bells, classics to denim shorts. Jeans have become the human uniform. This is Katie Tupper with her ode to our favorite piece of clothing, jeans.

Church's How Not to Drown. They are joined on that track by the great Robert Smith. This is Mornings on CBC Music. We're going to go to music from London soul singer Joy Crooks next. There's so much warmth in this track, and it's really pensive off the top. You've got kind of a retro percussion thing happening. She's always got those fabulous vintage vocals and all these unique twists and turns in the song. There's such fabulous lurking that I appreciate so much, because her last album was all sunshine. It was friendly, it was peachy, and here she gives us a little glimpse of her night side.

0: Weeknd and Daft Punk. I Feel It Coming. That's good weekend wake-up music. I've got more music for you in the next hour after your CBC News.
1: From CBC News, The World This Hour, I'm Gavin Day. Emergency negotiators are currently meeting in Oman in a last-ditch effort to salvage the Iran-U.S. ceasefire agreement. But the U.S. President, Donald Trump, says it's already over, and rhetoric from both sides is escalating rapidly. Julia Chapman reports from London.
2: President Donald Trump says the ceasefire with Iran is over. Attacks on ships in the Strait of Hormuz this week prompted widespread U.S. strikes against the country. Tehran targeted America's Gulf allies in response. But today, diplomacy continues in Oman. The U.S. wants Iran to open all routes through the waterway, not just the one through its own territorial waters. Tehran denies attacking any vessels and blames Washington for the escalation. Amir Saeed Iravani is Iran's ambassador to the United Nations.
3: Should the United States continue to violate its obligation under the MOU, Iran will no longer be bound to fulfill its obligation.
2: That MOU, Memorandum of Understanding, was signed last month, paving the way for wider peace talks and nuclear negotiations. Julia Chapman, CBC News, London.
1: Ottawa has confirmed the Gordie Howe Bridge will open July 27th. Earlier, CBC News learned a deal had been reached between Canada and the U.S. U.S. President Donald Trump called it a great and fair deal, thanking and congratulating the Canadian government. Traffic had been set to start rolling across the $6 billion link between Windsor, Ontario and Detroit, Michigan last month until the Trump administration pumped the brakes. The labor dispute involving nurses in BC has reached another stage. Veteran mediator Vince Reddy has been appointed to help settle the dispute as the union plans to further ramp up its job action. Jessica Chung explains.
4: What do we want?
5: Picket lines still going strong for nurses in BC, calling for better pay and measures to address a drop in staffing levels and a spike in workplace violence. The province has now appointed two independent arbitrators to help resolve the dispute. BC's Premier David Eby says the goal is to get nurses back to work as soon as possible.
6: To support patients in British Columbia.
5: The nurses union says while it welcomes the appointment, it's deeply disappointed to learn of it through the news rather than directly from the province. In the meantime, the union still plans to ramp up job action, and union president Adrian Gear says it will resort to further escalations if necessary.
7: Meaning we take out more and more facilities. We don't want to do that. Our hope is that government is going to actually lean into this and show some leadership.
5: Picket lines will expand to Victoria and Nanaimo in the days ahead. Jessica Chung, CBC News, Surrey.
1: A West Vancouver man has been arrested in France. Gurinder Dio is accused of helping coordinate cocaine and heroin trafficking across Canada and the U.S. Prosecutors say the wider investigation also uncovered links to the 2023 killing of Sikh leader Hardeep Singh Nijjar. Dio is awaiting extradition to the U.S. Weather is helping crews battling wildfires in BC this weekend. Both fires in the Fraser Canyon near Boston Bar are still listed as out of control, but the cooler temperatures and lighter winds are forecast for the weekend. But that help won't last for long. Hot weather and high winds could return for early next week. Wildfire activity across the country has ramped up after a slower start to the season. And there's no let-up for wildfires in Spain's Andalusia region as they burn for a third day. Officials say the flames tore through a community of foreign expats. 12 people are dead. Another 23 are missing. It's believed most of the victims ignored shelter-in-place warnings, instead trying to flee through a dry riverbed that became a death trap. 150 firefighters and 220 soldiers are fighting the fires in tough, steep terrain. And that is The World This Hour. For CBC News, I'm Gavin Day.
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6: Good morning, good morning. Well, I might be all sunshine, but in this next track for Lucala, it's all tears. This one is Crybaby.

Lou Calla, such a mega talent. If I could give you my tip of the day, go and see her live. She is fantastic on stage. That one was Cry Baby. This is Mornings on CBC Music. I'm Saroja Coelho. What is the very best time travel film you have ever seen? If you are a 90s kid, then you might be a fan of Terminator 2. This is the moment where a cyborg travels back in time to protect a boy destined for greatness in the Great Machine Wars. But if we dial back even a little further, maybe you're an 80s kid and Back to the Future, much more your thing. This is a film about a high schooler, Marty McFly, who is accidentally sent back to 1955. And his job is to make sure his parents fall in love so that he can exist. Well, we can even go further back. 1968, one of the biggest time travel movies of all time, Planet of the Apes. This one's about an astronaut that crash lands on a strange world ruled by intelligent apes, and the humans are oppressed. All of these films are kind of trying time travel all on their own. I'm going to tell you about one of my all-time favorites, a little more obscure than these big blockbusters. I love a German time travel film called Run, Lola, Run. This is about a girl with really punky pink-red hair who relives the same day over and over, where a bag of money that she was supposed to hand over has gone missing, and she's running out of time to save the day. It has a kind of Groundhog Day effect. I think it's a super cool film. This is Mornings. Why don't we time travel in this next song. This is Talk.

we really get a sense of Sister Rae's voice on that track. That was Chewing on the Rind. This is Mornings on CBC Music. Okay, it's almost time for Under the Covers. If you're a longtime listener, you know exactly what this is. A moment to hear a song that you know really well done an entirely new way. Today, it starts with a very slow burn song about a first kiss.

Okay, Springsteen lights that fire, but the Pointer Sisters turn it into a full 5-alarm blaze. Just wait for that in a couple of songs. First

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1: Your cover song this morning starts with classic Springsteen. This is a low, slow burn that very carefully rises into the tension. It's all about a first kiss, the lighting of that fire that starts to burn a little brighter.

my God, that heartbeat bass line is amazing. The story goes that Fire was written for Elvis Presley, but Presley passed away before it was ready to be recorded. So Springsteen had this song on his hands. His version is a reliable, saxy song from The Boss. But because he didn't write it for himself, it doesn't really feel like home. He doesn't sing it with this burning flame, full hot fire. So then he passes it on to the Pointer Sisters. Okay, you need fireproof suits for this one, because sung by these three women, the song is totally, totally different. Springsteen's original, this is just my opinion, it feels just a little dated in its sentiment. It feels like someone approaching another person, like this unwanted moment in a bar. The Pointer Sisters go for something totally different. I mean, it's elusive, it's playful, there is real heat in this version, which is probably why it's the version that lit the charts on fire.

a little Pointer Sisters magic early in the morning. That one was fire. The original was Bruce Springsteen. This is Mornings on CBC Music. Well, there you go, a little retro sound. Why don't we go for something brand new? This is Stormzy with 24 Hours.

0: Still I'm whole. Hurting cause I've stole each moment that we've grown. If your eyes saw my silhouettes, regrets were from my days.
1: Always getting people on their feet to go and do something, make action in the world. Snotty Nose Rez Kids carrying their politics in their music. That one was Change. This is Mornings on CBC Music. Why don't we go for White House next? This one's pure poetry.

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1: Beba Doobie, that was Take a Bite on CBC Music. Hey, good morning. I'm Saroja Coelho. We are going to play a really breezy love song next. This one comes from Montreal music maker Félix Doyette. It is a perfect understated duet. He's singing here with Evelyn Brochu. The song is called C'est pire et c'est mieux, and it's one that you can absolutely feel. You do not need to be bilingual to get this story of two hearts. The song is about the quiet strength of a lasting relationship, moments of complication, even fights. But this pair finds something deeply rewarding in the comfort and the closeness as time goes on. A really cinematic pop song, C'est pire et c'est mieux. You can also hear lots of French music from Canada and beyond if you tune into Florence K on C'est formidable on Saturday mornings. Here we go with Félix Doyette.

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Every weekday, 6 to 9 a.m. Oh, and a cup of coffee. 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

Charlie XCX. What a revival from her. She's kind of left all that dance floor and gone for something way more indie. That one's called SS26. This is Mornings on CBC Music. I've got time for one last track. Maybe it's my message for you as you wake up. This is Bill Withers wishing you a lovely day.

0: Oh, thank you, Mr. Withers, for that closing note on this edition of Mornings. Folks, have a fabulous weekend. Your CBC News is next.
1: From CBC News, the world this hour, I'm Gavin Day. U.S. President Donald Trump is issuing another ultimatum to Iran's government. Trump warning Tehran to stop maritime attacks and publicly declare the reopening of the Strait of Hormuz. Trump escalated his rhetoric in a late-night social media post. He warned that 1,000 American missiles are currently aimed at Iran. He also threatened to completely decimate and destroy the country if any attempts are made to assassinate him. The Carney government's food security strategy plans to invest billions to put more of the food Canadians eat under Canadian control. But the Liberals' ambitions come as farm operators are aging, the cost of buying farmland is sky high, and the amount of suitable land is shrinking. This week's host of the House, Janice McGregor, tells us more.
2: In 100 years' time, there will not be any farmland left in Ontario.
3: Charles Stevens is worried. While his blueberries at Wilmot Orchards, about an hour east of Toronto, are almost ripe for the picking, his land, he says, is not.
2: We turned down 100,000 an acre.
3: He's turned the developers away, putting his property into the Ontario Farmland Trust to grow food long after he's gone. Other aging farmers, though, are cashing out.
4: Farming is less profitable than it used to be. So there's
3: Tyler McCann from the Canadian Agri-Food Policy Institute.
4: That land has got a higher value when there's a home or a big box store sitting on top of it.
3: CEO Justine Hendricks says Farm Credit Canada has to be more creative with its lending.
5: What made this industry successful may not be the way that it needs to continue moving forward.
3: Janice McGregor, CBC News, Newcastle, Ontario.
1: And you can hear a special edition of The House with Janice McGregor wherever you get your podcasts. British police are investigating the death of a former government minister, Anne Whittacombe. The 78-year-old was found dead in her southwest England home. Detectives arrested a man yesterday but say he's no longer a suspect and stress there is no evidence the killing was politically motivated. Dominic Valaitis has the latest.
6: Police say the 26-year-old British man arrested on suspicion of murdering Anne Whittacombe is no longer part of their investigation. Whittacombe's home in Devon remains cordoned off this morning as forensic teams continue to search inside for evidence.
7: Of course I'm pleased to be here. I'm utterly delighted to be here.
6: Anne Whittacombe was known for her socially conservative views. She served as a junior minister in Prime Minister John Major's government in the 1990s.
8: I think all of our thoughts will be with the family and friends of Anne Whittacombe.
6: Britain's Prime Minister, Keir Starmer, is among the politicians who've expressed shock at Whittacombe's killing. Although police say there is nothing currently to suggest her death was politically motivated, the case has renewed debate about the security of current and former British politicians. Dominic Valaitis for CBC News, Bristol, England.
1: Crews battling wildfires in Spain's Almeria region. Southeast Spain, one of many areas in Europe dealing with yet another heat wave. This fire responsible for at least 12 deaths. 23 people are also unaccounted for. The heat wave last month in Spain and France is being blamed for more than 2,000 excess deaths. This latest heat wave is pushing temperatures above 40 degrees in some parts of Spain. Super Typhoon Bavi has walloped Taiwan. That's how the storm sounded on the northern tip of the island. Heavy rain along with wicked winds of 144 kilometers an hour, gusting to nearly 200. China has evacuated more than 1.8 million people ahead of the approaching storm. No deaths have been reported in either Japan or Taiwan, but Bavi enhanced a monsoon in the Philippines that has killed at least 17 people. And that is the world this hour. For CBC News, I'm Gavin Day.
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13: Salut et bienvenue à C'est Formidable. Je m'appelle Florence K et je suis très heureuse d'être en votre compagnie pour la prochaine heure. This is your Francophone Hour of the Week on CBC Music and CBC Radio, where you'll hear the best in French music from Quebec and beyond. And today, you'll hear a song by Alpha Rococo about letting go of life's mental load, a heartfelt tribute from Par Hasard to her mom, and a taste of the best mint tea in town with Mike Clay. But first, here's Fanny Bloom with Piège à Charme or Honey Trap.

I love how the song went from like a full-on beat to the beautiful piano ending. That was Piège à Charme, or Honey Trap, by Fanny Bloom. She wrote the song for a TV series called Annie and Joey. It's about an unexpected love story between two people. As their relationship unfolds, so do questions about vulnerability, authenticity, and what it means to let someone see who you really are. This is C'est Formidable on CBC Music and CBC Radio. I'm Florence Ka. Coming up, a song of contradictions. But before that, you wake up and your brain immediately starts firing. You know what I mean? The kids' school schedule, the dog's medication, the laundry in the washer, the forms that need signing, the appointment you forgot to put in the calendar. It's a constant stream of reminders, plans, and responsibilities.

is running in the background of your mind. And the exhausting part isn't necessarily doing the tasks. It's having to remember them all. It's the responsibility of making sure nothing falls through the cracks. While that invisible work has a name, mental load, and it can be incredibly draining. So imagine for a moment being free from all those adult responsibilities. No schedule to manage, no appointments to remember, no endless to-do lists. That's exactly what this next song dreams about. Escaping the pressures of adulthood and living without that constant mental load weighing on your mind. This is Exigeant or Demanding by Alpha Rococo featuring Impasse.

That was Quand Même or But Still by Caroline Savoie. The song embraces all the contradictions that come with being human. She sings, Je m'aime, je m'aime pas. I love myself, then I don't. Je veux tout et puis je m'en veux. I want everything and then I blame myself for it. And je perds tout et je me rattrape. I lose everything, but somehow I find my footing again. It reminds me of a line I once heard. To live is to learn to be comfortable with ambiguity. Vous écoutez C'est Formidable sur CBC Music et CBC Radio avec moi, Florence K. Coming up, you'll get to know Montreal artist Dan P. better. But up next is an artist who seems to live several lives at once. Fabienne Laferrière is a TikTok star, TV host, and the creator of a hugely popular YouTube vlog where she shares the highs and lows of her relationships and everyday life. She often talks about living life fully. It's a promise she made to herself after the sudden loss of her best friend. Fabienne wrote that this experience made her realize just how short life can be and how important it is to spend it doing what you love. Here is Fabienne Laferrière now with Qui suis-je or Who am I?

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1: That was Qui Je Suis, or Who I Am, by Dan P featuring Mon Mon. You can hear how the Afro-Caribbean sounds from his childhood influences music today, styles like compa and zouk. He says that staying connected to his Haitian roots is an important part of his identity. And he hopes that through his music, his passion for his culture reaches a wider audience.

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That's the feeling behind this next song. In it, Par Hasard reflects on her mother, whom she calls her compass. Through rap, she shares the gratitude and the hope that she's made her proud. The music video adds another layer to the story. It follows Par Hasard as she revisits memories of her mother and eventually reunites with her in Algeria. Here is Mama.

That was Mama, Parazar's tribute to her mom, featuring Mog Saib. This is C'est Formidable on CBC Music and CBC Radio, avec moi, Florence K. Coming up, All or Nothing. But first, some musicians spend years waiting to be discovered. Colossal decided not to wait. For the past two decades, he's built his career completely independently. No major label, no shortcuts, just a lot of hard work, persistence, and a willingness to embrace new technology as it came along. He sees his music career as a marathon, not a sprint. And because he's taken the long road, he's especially proud of what he's built and of how he remained in control of his music every step of the way. Here he is now with Le Chant d'Elle, a pun on the words candle and her song. It's all about owning up to your mistakes and hoping for another chance.

That was Tout ou Rien, or All or Nothing by Delphine Landry. She's a true multidisciplinary artist. She's a singer, a graduate of Montreal's Conservatory of Dramatic Arts, and an accomplished painter. This is C'est Formidable on CBC Music and CBC Radio. I'm Florence Kahn. Angry breakup songs can be surprisingly satisfying. They take heartbreak, frustration, or resentment and turn it into something creative. Just think of all the artists who've done it, from Taylor Swift, Adele, Rihanna, Olivia Rodrigo, and Alanis Morissette. I love those songs because they're so raw. They take a strong emotion and channel it into something meaningful instead of letting it fester. Well, here's another one for your breakup playlist. In Votre Honneur, or Your Honor, Marigold takes aim at an ex who keeps trying to shift the blame with lines such as, Tu veux me donner la faute, boy? Ta raison est expirée. You want to blame me, boy? But your argument has expired. And then comes the knockout line. Si tu me laissais parler, t'aurais pas à me l'entendre chanter. If you'd let me speak, you wouldn't have to hear me sing about it. This is Votre Honneur, or Your Honor, by Marigold.

That was Un homme à la mer, or Man at Sea, by Steffi Schoch. The song is about a pattern he can't seem to break, never being satisfied in his current relationship. This is C'est Formidable on CBC Music and CBC Radio. I'm Florence Gard. Coming up, a song to make you tongue-tied. But first, one of the most amazing experiences of my life was spending 2 months performing in Morocco.

Mexico when I was 20 years old. I fell in love with the country, its beautiful cities like Marrakech, Rabat, and Fez, and especially Moroccan mint tea. I must have drunk gallons of the stuff. I loved the whole ritual of it, the decorated glasses, the tea poured from impossibly high above the cup, and just the right amount of sweetness. So when I discovered that Mike Clay had a song called Tea à la Menthe, or Mint Tea, I immediately wanted to hear it. Now, the song isn't actually about the drink. It's about a fleeting moment of attraction and sensuality. But for me, that title instantly brings back those memories of Morocco and all the joy that came with them. This is Tea à la Menthe, or Mint Tea, by Mike Clay.

I love pop songs that use an acoustic double bass instead of an electric bass or a synthesized one. It gives the music something warmer and more organic, almost a jazz feel. That was Bordua with Nœud dans la langue, or Tongue Tied, all about the value of silence and those moments when you just can't seem to find the right words. Thank you for listening to C'est Formidable. I'm Florence Kat sur CBC Music et CBC Radio. When I was 16, Britney Spears and Christina Aguilera ruled the airwaves. Well, Quebec had its own teenage pop sensation too. Her name was Gabrielle des Trois Maisons, and her breakthrough hit, Etc., became the song of the summer of 2000. Today, the song is still a true Quebec pop classic. But this next version takes it somewhere completely different. It strips away the upbeat dance pop production of the original and replaces it with a laid-back groove inspired by reggaeton. Here's Leticia Jimenez with her take on Etc.

0: That was Sous les Draps, or Under the Covers, by Marianne Gavin and Veda. You know those days when the world just feels like a bit too much? When your to-do list is endless, your phone won't stop buzzing, and all you want to do is crawl back into bed? And if you get to share that space with someone you love, even better. And that's what ends our show today. C'est Formidable is your weekly hour of francophone music on CBC Music and CBC Radio. I'm Florence K. And I love to share my favorite francophone songs with you every week. Un immense merci à ma merveilleuse équipe, producer Pete Morey, senior producer Sonia Arab, and executive producer Mark MacArthur. Merci d'avoir été avec moi et à la semaine prochaine. Thank you for being with us, and I'll see you next week.
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11: From CBC News, The World This Hour, I'm Gavin Day. Negotiators are currently meeting in Oman in a last-ditch effort to salvage the Iran-U.S. ceasefire agreement. But U.S. President Donald Trump says the deal is already over, and rhetoric from both sides is escalating rapidly. Julia Chapman reports from London.
12: President Donald Trump says the ceasefire with Iran is over. Attacks on ships in the Strait of Hormuz this week prompted widespread U.S. strikes against the country. Tehran targeted America's Gulf allies in response. But today, diplomacy continues.

0: continues in Oman. The U.S. wants Iran to open all routes through the waterway, not just the one through its own territorial waters. Tehran denies attacking any vessels and blames Washington for the escalation. Amir Saeed Iravani is Iran's ambassador to the United Nations.
1: Should the United States continue to violate its obligation under the MOU, Iran will no longer be bound to fulfill its obligation.
0: That MOU, Memorandum of Understanding, was signed last month, paving the way for wider peace talks and nuclear negotiations. Julia Chapman, CBC News, London.
2: Ottawa has confirmed the Gordie Howe Bridge will open July 27th. Earlier, CBC News had reported a deal had been reached between Canada and the U.S. U.S. President Donald Trump called it a great and fair deal, thanking and congratulating the Canadian government. Traffic had been set to start rolling across the $6 billion bridge between Windsor, Ontario and Detroit, Michigan last month, until the Trump administration pumped the brakes. A West Vancouver man has been arrested in France. Gurinder Dio is accused of helping coordinate cocaine and heroin trafficking across Canada and the U.S. Prosecutors say the wider investigation also uncovered links to the 2023 killing of Sikh leader Hardeep Singh Nijjar. Dio is awaiting extradition to the U.S. The labor dispute involving nurses in BC has reached another stage. Veteran mediator Vince Reddy has been appointed to help settle the dispute as the union plans to further ramp up its job action. Jessica Chung reports.
3: What do we want?
4: A contract!
3: When do we want it?
4: Now!
5: Picket lines still going strong for nurses in BC, calling for better pay and measures to address a drop in staffing levels and a spike in workplace violence. The province has now appointed two independent arbitrators to help resolve the dispute. BC's Premier David Eby says the goal is to get nurses back to work as soon as possible.
6: To support patients in British Columbia.
5: The nurses union says while it welcomes the appointment, it's deeply disappointed to learn of it through the news rather than directly from the province. In the meantime, the union still plans to ramp up job action, and union president Adrian Gear says it will resort to further escalations if necessary.
7: Meaning we take out more and more facilities. We don't want to do that. Our hope is that government is going to actually lean into this and show some leadership.
5: Picket lines will expand to Victoria and Nanaimo in the days ahead. Jessica Chung, CBC News, Surrey.
2: Saskatchewan is grounding the model of plane used in the fatal June crash in the Northwest Territories. Three firefighters were killed when the Turbo Commander 690 went down near Fort Simpson, Northwest Territories. The plane was being used to help fight wildfires. Saskatchewan's Public Safety Agency is grounding its three planes as it conducts a review. Wildfire season is picking up across the country after a slow start compared to last year. And there's no let-up in wildfires in Spain's Andalusia region as they burn for a third day. Officials say the flames tore through a community of foreign expats. 12 people are dead and another 23 are missing. It's believed most of the victims ignored shelter-in-place warnings, instead trying to flee through a dry riverbed that became a death trap. 150 firefighters and 220 soldiers are fighting the fires in tough, steep terrain. And that is the World This Hour. For CBC News, I'm Gavin Day.
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15: 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Today on This Is My Music, pianist Yanina Filkowska.

Nothing says piano like Chopin, and Janina Fialkowska is one of the leading Chopin interpreters of our time. Her album, Chopin Recital 3, won a Juno Award in 2018, and her 2012 recording, Chopin Recital 2, received 5 stars from BBC Music Magazine, along with other rave reviews from critics in North America and Europe. In 2010, for Chopin's 200th anniversary, Janina built her entire concert schedule around his music. She even performed on an 1848 Pleyel piano, similar to the one Frédéric Chopin himself used in his last recitals.

0: Jeanette Filkowska was born in Montreal, and by the age of 17, she had received two advanced music degrees from the University of Montreal. She continued her studies in Paris and New York. At 23, Jeanette met the renowned pianist Arthur Rubinstein, who became her mentor and called her, quote, a born Chopin interpreter, end quote. He helped to launch her career, and oh yes, he just happened to be the leading Chopin pianist of his day. But Jeanette Filkowska plays a wide range of music, from Mozart and Beethoven to brand new works written expressly for her. And her passion to take quality music making outside of the big urban centers led Jeanette to the idea of Piano Six, six world-famous Canadian pianists who, for many years, performed regularly in smaller communities all over Canada. Jeanette's career came to a halt in 2002 when she discovered a tumor in her left arm. After surgery to remove it, and more surgery to replace the muscle, Jeanette performed one-handed piano works for over a year. She resumed her two-handed concert career with an emotional and successful recital in 2004. Jeanette Filkowska lives mainly in Germany, but returns often to perform and record in Canada. She's an officer of the Order of Canada, and in 2012, she received the Governor General's Performing Arts Award for Lifetime Achievement. Jeanette Filkowska is the host of This Is My Music Today.
1: Hello, I'm Jeanette Filkowska, and this is my music. Today, I'm going to start with two of my absolute favorite composers. Not many people know that Frédéric Chopin actually wrote songs. And because the songs were written on Polish poetry, not many people speak Polish, and they're very wordy, so they didn't get sung that much and could have got lost over the years if it hadn't been for his remarkable friend and my other favorite composer, Franz Liszt. Liszt took some of the songs and transcribed them as piano pieces. And I actually made a recording of them. So here's The Maiden's Wish, a song by Chopin, transcribed for the piano by Franz Liszt, with me playing.

That was The Maiden's Wish by Frédéric Chopin, transcribed for the piano by Franz Liszt. And the pianist was myself. And it's always strange listening to oneself play, because one doesn't usually do it. At least my colleagues and I, we don't usually listen to our own CDs, so it's always kind of a shock hearing it. But anyway, moving right along. Now here I'm playing a Mozart concerto with not an orchestra, but with five people in chamber version. And Mozart actually wrote four of his piano concertos to be played either with orchestra or with a string quartet. I added it as a quintet because I think the double bass sounds terrific. And I also think that the chamber players of Canada are terrific. So it's great fun to play with a chamber group. And one of the big reasons why is that we get to rehearse so much. You know, sometimes when you play a concerto with orchestra, you only get one rehearsal. That means like maybe 1 hour. And when you play with a chamber group like this, we all get together 2 or 3 days in advance and rehearse for hours. And so that's really fun. And generally, the end result is pretty good sometimes. So anyway, here's the Mozart Concerto in A, Kirchhoff 414, with me playing with the Chamber Players of Canada.

That was Mozart's finale of his concerto in A, Köchel 414, played by the Chamber Players of Canada and by myself, Janina Fialkowska. And somehow, I just love it in that chamber version because it pulls the audience right in. I mean, it's a chamber work. That means you're in the room with the players. And you hear each instrument's part, each voice, so clearly. And the piano is all with them. And it's not the piano against the orchestra. And the piano... I love this version. I love the other version, too, with orchestra. Anyhow, I'm Janina Fialkowska, and you're listening to This Is My Music. When I was a student at Juilliard, and this is way back in the Stone Age, but no, it was in the early 70s, the biggest event for me of the year was when the Chicago Symphony would come to Carnegie Hall and Sir George

Schulte would be conducting. And all the concerts were always sold out months in advance. And he would do Mahler and he'd do Wagner, composers that I had really hadn't heard before. And I would sit in the audience and I would think, one day I would just love to work with this conductor. Well, it happened. It happened after many years, and I'd played recitals in Chicago, and I'd got some good reviews, and then an audition was set up, and I auditioned for Sir George, and he said, "Yes, I will hire you." He had a very strong Hungarian accent. Anyway, he said he would, and he did. And the piece that we played together was Mozart Concerto, another Mozart Concerto in C minor. And it was terribly, terribly exciting. In fact, I got so overexcited that when I was on stage for the first performance, waiting through one of those endless Mozart tutties that are absolutely beautiful, but agony for the pianist if you happen to be a little bit nervous and you're sitting there waiting to make your entry. Well, I was sitting there and all I could see was black in front of me, and I couldn't remember how it started and I couldn't remember anything. And I thought to myself, well, why don't you just pretend to faint, and then everyone will feel sorry for you. But then suddenly it was time for me to start. And so I did, and it went fine. And then the next two performances went even better, so it was okay. But it was a thrill. And so for me, Schulte means Wagner, Mahler, Strauss, but he also means wonderful Mozart. And here we're going to hear the Così fan tutte overture with Sir George Schulte conducting.

That was the overture Così fan tutte by Mozart, with all those winds chasing one another, conducted by Sir George Scholte. And, well, high energy and excitement and thrilling. Anyway, he sure pushed the London Philharmonic Orchestra there to make a really exciting performance. You're listening to This Is My Music. I'm Janina Fialkowska. Now, Sir George Scholte got me very, very excited about the music of Richard Wagner. The first time I actually heard Wagner was Scholte conducting Rheingold, the first opera of the Ring Cycle. And after hearing that, I rushed out the next day and bought his Ring Cycle on LPs at the time. Anyhow, one of the things that saddened me the most was that I, of course, went to all sorts of Wagner performances, not just Scholte performances, and I soon found that my favorite Heldon tenor of the time was John Vickers, the Canadian singer, wonderful singer. But the trouble was that somehow Scholte and Vickers had a falling out, so I never heard them perform together. But I don't want to ignore John Vickers, because he meant a great, great deal to me growing up, and he's part of my Wagner mania. So here we have John Vickers singing from Die Walküre of Richard Wagner, Winterstürme, with the London Symphony Orchestra and Erich Leinsdorf conducting.

oh, I wish we could go on and on and on, but it's a Wagner opera and we can't, so we have to stop there. But the power of that voice and the colors and the, and really the intelligence of John, that was John Vickers, of course, a great, great Canadian held and tenor singing Wagner's Die Walküre, Winterstürme, with the London Symphony Orchestra and Erich Leinsdorf conducting. And we have a lot of very instinctive singers in the world. We have the Pavarottis and people like that who are glorious singers. But John Vickers had the added dimension that he thought about what he was singing and he analyzed what he was singing. And then, you know, what came out was so absolutely brilliantly communicative on a very high and complex level. I'm not saying it's better or worse than those who just opened their mouths and sang, but, you know, it just, whatever he did was not only wonderful and beautiful, but it was interesting. And I just can't get over that voice of his. And, you know, one misses John Vickers very, very much. You're listening to This Is My Music. I'm Janina Fialkowska. Now, I was at the Carmel Bach Festival playing lots of Bach and other things and getting quite exhausted because there was a lot of playing involved. And some friends of mine said, let's go to the movies tonight. And I said, oh, that's a great idea. And they said, there was a new Italian movie out called Cinema Paradiso. And I said, oh, that sounds interesting. And I'm not that much of a movie goer. I see most of my movies sitting on airplanes and then I usually doze off in the middle of them. But anyway, we, you know, went off to this film. Well, I don't think I've ever cried so much in my life. It was like I had a football in my throat. I couldn't breathe. I was crying so much. And I saw the film about 10 years later, and I still cried as much. I don't know. The movie's about loss of innocence and loss of love and loss of youth, and it's about loss. But part of the reason, I think, was the wonderful music that was composed to go along with it. And I do think that nowadays so many, or a vast majority of our greatest composers do write for film. And it's a very simple melody, but it goes so well with what was going on the screen. So here it is, the theme from Cinema Paradiso.

Well, the tears are flowing again. That was the theme from Cinema Paradiso, written by Ennio Morricone, who is one of the great composers for film. I believe he's written for over 500 films, and he really knew how to describe in music what was going on the stage, all the emotions, rather on the film, all the emotions, the sadness, the loss, everything, and particularly in this film, which is a jewel. I'm Janina Fiałkowska, and this is my music. Well, we're coming to Tafelmusik here. Now, why I chose something from Tafelmusik, here I am, a pianist playing on modern instruments. Presumably, I have not much to do with the period instrument group. Well, in 1999, I met a very nice man called Harry Oesterle. He was German, and I fell madly in love with him. Anyway, Harry ran at that time a period instrument festival in the Bavarian Alps, and it just happened that his orchestra in residence was Tafelmusik. And in the year 2000, I came to the festival as Harry's fiancée, and you should have seen the double takes from some of the players in the orchestra, because of course some of them I had known from before when they play with other orchestras in Canada and with whom I had performed. And so it was all very fun, and I got very close to them, lots of the players, while we were in Irsee in Bavaria and while Harry was running his festival there. Anyway, they made some absolutely fabulous recordings, as we all know. We actually make a lot of recordings for the same label, Atma. And one of these recordings I heard blew me away. And here we have another extraordinary Canadian singer, someone who just follows along in that great tradition of altos, contraltos, mezzo-sopranos. The greatest, of course, was Maureen Forrester, but here we have someone so amazing. This is Marie-Nicole Lemieux, and I have her here singing on a CD Salve Regina, actually some excerpts from Salve Regina by Domenico Scarlatti. And this is Marie-Nicole Lemieux, the Tafelmusik Baroque Orchestra, with Jean Lemon leading the orchestra.

Well, for me, that voice is liquid gold. That was Canadian contralto Marie-Nicole Lemieux, wonderfully accompanied by the Tafa Musique Baroque Orchestra, with Jean Lemon leading the orchestra, and Marie-Nicole was singing excerpts from Salve Regina of Domenico Scarlatti. How heavenly was that? Actually, I had a wonderful time with Tafa Musique at that concert, those four concerts that I did with them in Toronto.

Toronto in 2010, which was celebrating Chopin's 200th anniversary, I actually played on an 1848 Pleyel piano, beautifully restored in Quebec City by Marcel Lapointe. And it was really fun. I played with 10 members of the orchestra. We didn't have a conductor, and we worked and we worked. We worked, I think, 4 days preparing. It was a Chopin E minor piano concerto. And of course, I don't want to give up the modern instrument with its huge dynamic range and range of volume that you can get on it. But I must say that we have lost through the years a lot of piano and piano textures on the modern pianos, which did exist in the old days on these Pleyel pianos. And it was just very, very interesting to hear these different sounds and to work the Chopin concerto in a sort of chamber group with period instruments. Anyway, you're listening to This Is My Music, and I'm Janina Fialkowska. And when I did the Chopin concertos with 10 members of the Tafelmusik Orchestra, the lead violinist was Aislinn Noske, who is the soloist in my next selection. And there's a bit of a story to the next selection. I was driving with my beloved Harry from the Paris Sound Festival one summer to the West Bend Festival, both in Ontario. And of course, we had CBC Radio on. We were listening, and suddenly there was this contemporary music. And instead of going in to have lunch somewhere, we sat in the car and we listened to the end. And it was music by Michael Oesterle. Well, Harry's name is Oesterle. So, of course, the big question was, are we related? We did get in touch with Michael, and no, we're not related, although the families do come from the same part of Bavaria. His music is dynamic, his music is fascinating, his music is extremely original, and I liked it very much. I also like the way Aislinn Noske plays, so we have the two combined together here in Michael Oesterle's Stand Still Second Movement.

That was a wonderful Canadian violinist, Aislinn Noske, playing the music of Michael Oesterle. It was Stand Still, second movement. And what very poignant music that is, and what very interesting and actually very moving. And I just enjoy his music so much. My next selection is something quite different. It reflects my Francophile nature. And why am I so Francophile? Well, of course, I was born in Montreal. But I also had parents who loved France. In fact, both my parents had studied in France as young people. They didn't know each other then. My father was Polish and my mother was Canadian. My mother studied music in Paris and my father did a stage, as they call, of engineering in Paris. And it was probably the happiest times of their lives. And also as a family, whenever we went to France, I know we were all happiest when we were just tootling around Paris or in the provinces. And one of the things that I got to know through my parents were a lot of the French chansonniers from the 1920s and 1930s, which they enjoyed very much. Obviously, Edith Piaf, but there's also Jean Sablon, Charles Trenet, and Josephine Baker, and Miss Dinguette. But there was one that whose voice, well, strikes a chord with me, and her name is Lucienne Delisle. She sings this beautiful song called Sur les quais du vieux Paris. And for me, it's the essence of sort of 1930s France and Paris.

0: That was the enchanting Lucienne de Lille singing Sur les quais du Vieux Paris and sending me right back to Paris in the 1930s, although I actually wasn't alive, but I feel like I was when I hear her sing, alive at that time in Paris when all those wonderful things were happening there.
1: 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I'm Tom Allen. Today on This Is My Music, your host is pianist Yanina Filkowska. Yanina will spend quite a bit of time in Canada this year. This month, she'll be at the Orford Music Academy in Orford, Quebec, for 2 weeks beginning July 19th, followed by a recital for Stratford Summer Music in Ontario on August 1st. Then she'll be at the Festival of the Sound in Parry Sound, Ontario, for masterclasses and performances August 3rd to 6th. Yanina will be back in Canada in October for concerts in Montreal, Ottawa, Kingston, and Saskatoon. More details coming up later in the program. Right now, back to your host of This Is My Music Today, pianist Yanina Filkowska.
0: And actually, keeping on in that French vein here, slightly different from Lucienne de Lille, but we're still talking about Paris in the 1930s and the 1920s. But we're also talking about my mentor, Arthur Rubinstein, who just happened to be the greatest pianist I ever met and am ever likely to meet, and who I miss very, very much, not on only on a human level, because he was one of the most generous human beings I ever met, but also on a musical level, because Arthur represented everything that was good to me in the music world. He had this wonderful sense of humility and respect towards composers that just a little bit nowadays gets lost sometimes, and this is something that Rubinstein never, ever, ever did. The composers came first, always, and he was a musician through and through. And one has to remember that he actually lived in Paris nearly 80 years. That was his home. And he knew everyone in the French music scene, from Ravel to Poulenc, Jacques Février. He also knew, of course, all the great writers, Marcel Pagnol, he knew Jean Cocteau. He knew everyone in the French art scene. And this reflected, of course, when he played French music. And he did put out this wonderful LP, which was devoted to French composers. And it's an LP that I loved so much that once when I was in the hospital going through radiation treatment, I would ask them to put it over the loudspeaker while I was sitting in these most uncomfortable positions, being zapped. And it calmed me down very, very nicely. And so I was, again, eternally grateful to Rubinstein for that. So here is a selection from that wonderful LP. It's by Francis Poulenc, who was a friend of Rubinstein's. A gorgeous little intermezzo in A flat.

That was Arthur Rubinstein playing the Intermezzo in A-flat by Francis Poulenc. And I always think when Arthur Rubinstein plays, the world stands still and we listen. He kind of slows everything down and we're sucked into this world of beauty, which is, of course, what a pianist should do. I had such fortune in knowing and working with Arthur Rubinstein at the end of his life. It was just an amazing experience for me, and he helped me because he basically discovered me when I entered the first International Rubinstein Piano Competition back in 1974. And I must say that at that time I had just been accepted to law school and was not thinking that I could pursue a career as a concert pianist. And Rubinstein just picked me out and said, "Don't be ridiculous, and you do have some talent." And he helped me. And actually, he's inspired me to do something now. Of course, I can never equate myself with an Arthur Rubinstein. Let's put myself about 20 levels lower. But I do sit on international juries every 12 months or so, and not more because it's a bit soul-destroying sometimes, because there are always, in these international

0: competitions, wonderful talents that get lost. And it's not the jury's fault. Most jury members try extremely hard to try and find the greatest talent. But of course, music is not a horse race, and we all have different tastes. And on the juries, there could be some member of the jury that absolutely loves one candidate whose playing I would think is really not very good, sort of anti everything I stand for. And we all try to keep open minds, but of course marks vary wildly, and so often in the end we cancel each other out, and some rather bland pianist ends up winning first prize, and some of the most interesting pianists, young people who even maybe because of their high temperament or because they're so talented do not always play their best, get eliminated in the first and second rounds. And I have great empathy and sympathy for these young people, and I find out where they are. And I have a little academy that I started in Bavaria, in Marktoberdorf, and I invite 4, 5, 6 of these young people that I think have real talent, that have the sense of humility and respect towards the composers, a sense of communication, hard working, knowing that there's that being a musician, you know, you start at age 4, but you only finish learning, well, when you die. So it's a lifelong process. And some of these young people come and they just like the fact that an elder colleague respects their talent. I give master classes for them. I don't know what I teach them. I pass on some suggestions that Rubinstein gave me, but I give them a chance to play a concert at my academy. I try to invite critics, and mostly I give them a chance just to be in a place where they can relax and they are not in a competition with each other, because they all feel they have to enter 20, 30 competitions. Some enter even 60 competitions in their careers. And it's a constant state of stress. So they come to me, they relax, and they feel like they are very important talents. That's what I try to make them feel. And some of them, in fact, most of them, go on to do really rather well. I have quite a high rate of success. And one of my young talents from the first year, Alexander Schimpf, won first prize not only at the Beethoven competition in Vienna, but he won first prize also in the Cleveland competition. And this was a boy that was eliminated in the competition that I judged him in Geneva. Similarly, a young Georgian girl, and this is Tamar Beraya, and she has gone on, after being eliminated in another competition that I judged, she's gone on to win top prize at the Santander competition in Madrid and the public's prize, and she's been signed on by a major agent in Berlin. So, and I could go on. I have 3 or 4 others. And I honestly think all these kids needed was to slow down, come and play, make music for a few days, and just be in an atmosphere where everybody recognized their talent, and just let them grow for a week. So this is something I really believe very strongly in. I'm Janina Fialkowska, and this is my music. Well, I don't think I should explain too much. We're keeping in the French vein here. Anna Russell put out an album called For Singers with Tremendous Artistry But No Voice. And this is her parody on a singer trying to sing a French art song.
1: In many ways, the French art song is the direct opposite of the German Lied, where one has rather soggy poetry set to magnificent music, the other has magnificent poetry set to rather wispy music. One gives a feeling of heaviness and the other gives a feeling of lightness. I mean, one makes you feel and the other, if you understand what I mean by that.

0: vallée du Chambry.
1: Well, that was Anna Russell from her album for singers with tremendous artistry but no voice, and that French parody is just hilarious, and it's so brilliantly clever too. I mean, she wrote all her own music, of course her own words, but it is very, very funny. Anna Russell. You are listening to This Is My Music, and I'm Janina Fialkowska. And now we come to someone who really can sing. In the 90s, when I used to drive around Canada playing in some of the smaller towns and communities as part of my Piano 6 project, I didn't always drive by myself. I was driven by a wonderful person called Nancy, and she thought that my musical education was pretty shameful because I really basically knew classical music and not much else. So she made me listen to all sorts of other kinds of music. And one of the singers that really stood out for me was K.D. Lang. And, you know, I appreciated it, but life went on, and I kept playing concerts. And then one day, it was time for the Vancouver Olympics opening ceremonies, and I thought I would watch that. I actually was on tour again at that time, somewhere, and watching it in a hotel room. And anyway, it was all going a little bit flat. And then suddenly, K.D. Lang comes on and sings Hallelujah, Leonard Cohen, and just brought the whole house down. So I thought I'd like to share it with you today.

That was Katie Lang singing Leonard Cohen's Hallelujah. What a voice that woman has. I'm Janina Fiokowska, and this is My Music. You know, I think we ought to be very proud to be Canadians. We have so many of these fantastic voices. Not only voices. Here in Canada, we have absolutely fabulous pianists as well. And something happened in the years 1950s to sort of the end of 1960s. Like a whole slew of amazing pianists were born in Canada. And I'm thinking of, first of all, my members of my Piano 6 group, people like André Laplante and Angela Cheng and Marc-André Amelin and John Kimura Parker, and of course they're all the Parkers, his brother and his cousin, Jamie and Ian. And who could forget, I mean, Louis Lortie, my goodness, amazing. And then there are other, I mean, Stéphane Lemelin and Jane Coop, Marc Durand, all these people. And I think it's unprecedented. I don't think any other country had such incredible talents, with people having international careers, but so diversified. I mean, it's such a variety of playing, such great personalities. I honestly think no other country in the world, and it doesn't matter that we are such a small population, but ever had such a group of pianists at one time. And of course, I haven't mentioned her, but she's the one that's going to be playing the next selection. And this is Angela Hewitt, also born in that time, and someone who I consider almost

almost like my little sister. I've just known Angela for so long. I guess I met her first when she was a teenager. She's a little bit younger than myself. She is one of the great musical minds of our world. I mean, just the fact that she can sit down and in a week perform by memory the 48 Bach Preludes and Fugues and the Goldberg Variations and sort of toss it off as if it were absolutely nothing. And not just Bach, but she can play wonderful Schumann, everything, Beethoven. Angela is amazing. And what's particularly irritating about Angela is it's also in her personal life she can organize herself so well. A few years ago, she called me in March and said, I've just bought a property in Umbria, and I'm going to build a house. And immediately I, having read, you know, all those novels sort of Under the Tuscan Sun or about people building houses in Italy and how difficult it is and how it takes years and years and years. And so I sort of thought in my mind, oh, well, good luck, Angela. And, of course, 4 months later, in July, she sends me photographs of her new house all furnished, and not only the new house all furnished, but a full garden. She had peach trees. She had lemon trees. She had squash growing in her garden. You know, it sometimes drives me crazy. But anyway, I love her dearly because in spite of her being so perfect and so wonderful, she also has a terrific sense of humor, and she's been a very, very good friend. And she plays the hell out of the piano. She's a wonderful pianist. And I've chosen not Bach, but Couperin. He was a little bit, a composer a little bit earlier, just a tiny bit earlier than J.S. Bach, and composed tons of pieces for harpsichord. I think it was over 230 pieces for harpsichord. And here we have Angela Hewitt playing selections from Sixième Ordre by François Couperin.

That was my friend, Angela Hewitt, playing selections from the Sixième Ordre of François Couperin. And that last one, Les Barricades Mystérieuses, is an interesting name. I wonder what he was thinking about. Many of Couperin's keyboard pieces had these evocative, sort of picturesque titles, and they expressed a mood mainly through key choices and these kind of adventurous harmonies he had, or that the rhythm that kept going on and on and on. Anyway, a lot of people said there were mini tone poems, and one of the people who said that was Richard Strauss, who later on wrote rather big tone poems, and he was a big fan of Couperin's. I'm Janina Fialkowska, and this is my music. Something wonderful happened to me. It was perhaps the greatest moment of my life, or one of the greatest anyway, certainly the greatest in my professional life, and that was that I received the Governor General's Award. And we were all in Ottawa. I was there with my fellow award winners, and it was a three-day affair. It was absolutely wonderful. It was so exciting. And I was just in the elevator at the hotel, and this very handsome man, all dressed up, said, "Hello, you must be Janina Fialkowska." And I said, "Yes." And he said, "Oh, I'm Alex Lifeson." And I said, "Yes." And I shook his hand. Had no idea. Of course, he's the guitarist of Rush. And did I know that Rush was the third most successful rock band of all time, just after the Beatles?

Beatles and the Rolling Stones? No, I didn't know that. And I met these people. Of course, I had all these prejudices about rock musicians. I of course knew that some of them were extremely skilled and talented, but I thought they were all sort of druggies and wasted people and weird, and well, maybe they are. I mean, I certainly classical musicians are weird. But I met Alex Lifeson, Geddy Lee, and Neil Peart, and we got to be friends over the 3 days. And three more delightful people I haven't met in a long time. And not only delightful, but erudite and educated. And I mean, the long conversations I had with Geddy about, you know, sort of bicycling through Lithuania and looking at the churches there. I mean, this was not a conversation I thought I was going to have with a member of a rock band. But of course, you see, you only learn by meeting these people, and what wonderful people they were. So of course, after the 3 day event, I rushed out and bought one of their CDs, one of their zillions of CDs, and I rather liked this particular selection called Trees.

That was Alex Lifeson, Geddy Lee, and Neil Peart, my new friends from Rush, of course. We all met at the Governor General's Awards. We all were awardees. And they're just marvelous people. I'm Janina Fialkowska, and this is my music. So I think I would love to end with, again, my probably favorite composer, which is Chopin. And actually, I will be playing in this. It's the Chopin F minor concerto, the second and third movements, with Bramwell Tovey conducting the Vancouver Symphony. And what's unusual about this recording, and I'm rather proud about it, is that it was done live. And now, normally when you see live, I mean, not normally, but very often when you see live, people have recorded and then had a monster patch session afterwards. But there was no patch session. We didn't have the budget for it. This really is live. So this really comes from a live performance. And so you have the heightened adrenaline flow. And, you know, this is real. So whether you like it or not, this is the way I, at that time at least, felt about the F minor Chopin Piano Concerto.

You just heard a CD that I made with the Vancouver Symphony Orchestra with Bramwell Tovey wonderfully accompanying me, the Chopin F minor piano concerto, the second and third movements. And what can I say about Chopin? This is a composer that really speaks from the heart. There's no sentimentality about him. It's just pure, unadulterated emotion and beauty. And what could be better in a world like today than to hear little Chopin ever so often, or to play some Chopin? So it's been absolutely wonderful being with you today. And, well, I hope I see you at one of my concerts when I come to your neighborhood. Remember that there's nothing like live music. CDs are wonderful. I mean, they're a great thing to have. But, you know, when you're hearing music on CD, you're really just getting the postcard. You're not getting the actual place. So come to a live concert and we will recreate some wonderful music together. I'm Janina Fialkowska, and thank you for listening.

Thank you to pianist Yanina Filkowska for hosting This Is My Music Today. Yanina will be spending quite a bit of time in Canada over the next few months. She will perform and give masterclasses at the Orford Music Academy in Orford, Quebec, for 2 weeks beginning July 19th. Then she'll give a recital for Stratford Summer Music in Stratford, Ontario on August 1st. Yanina will be at the Festival of the Sound in Parry Sound, Ontario for masterclasses on August 3rd, a recital on August 4th, and a chamber music performance of Mozart's Piano Concerto No. 12 in A on Thursday, August 6th. Yanina Filkowska will be back in Canada in October to play Beethoven's Piano Concerto No. 4 with L'Orchestre Classique de Montréal on October 2nd. She'll give a recital at the Isabel Bader Centre for the Performing Arts in Kingston, Ontario, October 18th, and will also perform in Ottawa and Saskatoon.

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And if you'd like to get in touch with us, the address is thisismymusic@cbc.ca. Today's show was produced by Hella Montagna, Malcolm Gould, and engineer Greg DeClute. I'm Tom Allen. Stay tuned for lots more great weekend programming right here on CBC Music.

0: From CBC News, The World This Hour, I'm Kaz Bovin. Negotiators from Iran and Oman have held talks about how to facilitate the safe passage of commercial ships through the Strait of Hormuz. They're trying to salvage a part of the U.S.-Iran agreement, even as Donald Trump claims that deal is defunct. Julia Chapman has the latest.
1: President Donald Trump says the ceasefire with Iran is over. Attacks on ships in the Strait of Hormuz this week prompted widespread U.S. strikes against the country. Tehran targeted America's Gulf allies in response. But today, diplomacy continues in Oman. The U.S. wants Iran to open all routes through the waterway, not just the one through its own territorial waters. Tehran denies attacking any vessels and blames Washington for the escalation. Amir Saeed Iravani is Iran's ambassador to the United Nations.
2: Should the United States continue to violate its obligation under the MOU, Iran will no longer be bound to fulfill its obligation.
1: That MOU, Memorandum of Understanding, was signed last month, paving the way for wider peace talks and nuclear negotiations. Julia Chapman, CBC News, London.
0: Another round of Russian missile and drone strikes have killed or wounded dozens of Ukrainians. Kyiv is waiting to replenish its air defense munitions after a shortage left its skies exposed. Dominic Vlaitis reports.
3: Another bloody day in Ukraine. Officials say four people were killed and 17 others wounded when two Russian glide bombs hit a crowded area in the northern city of Sumy, including a bus stop. Earlier, two more people were killed and eight wounded in attacks on Odessa and Kharkiv by Russian drones and missiles. And 11 people were hurt in an overnight missile attack on the capital, Kyiv. This, as you

0: Ukraine runs low on air defense munitions and waits for permission to build American Patriot missiles. Meanwhile, President Volodymyr Zelensky says he's now creating a separate special command focused on striking targets deep inside Russian territory. Ukrainian drones are already having an impact, with officials claiming nearly 30 vessels linked to Russia's so-called Shadow Fleet were targeted overnight. Dominic Vlaitis for CBC News, Bristol, England.
1: A powerful storm is making landfall in eastern China. Typhoon Bavi is churning inland. It's bringing heavy rains and wind gusts exceeding 140 kilometers per hour. Over 1 million people in the eastern Chinese province of Zhejiang have been forced to flee. No deaths have been reported in China so far, but landslides triggered by Bavi in the Philippines have killed at least 17 people. The storm also caused damage when it raked across Japan's southernmost islands and parts of Taiwan. Some cooler, cloudier weather is giving some relief to firefighters in British Columbia's Fraser Canyon, though forecasters are warning those conditions will not last long. Crews there are battling two out-of-control wildfires as of Friday afternoon. Those fires have burned through roughly 175 square kilometers of land. The fires have also destroyed several structures in the area. Julia Caranchi is an information officer with the BC Wildfire Service.
2: It's very important to note that this does not represent a downturn in conditions. Just a two-day slight reprieve, which will be helpful for our aviation and ground crews to work ahead on their objectives and take advantage of this slightly lower fire behavior.
1: Multiple Fraser Valley communities are still under evacuation orders or alerts due to the Brunswick Creek and Ainslie Creek fires. And researchers have confirmed at least one tornado touchdown in southern Saskatchewan yesterday. It happened near the community of Dundurn. On Friday, there were a slew of tornado warnings issued for parts of Western Canada due to severe thunderstorms. This has been an especially active season for the prairies. Of the 57 tornadoes so far confirmed across Canada this year, 46 were either in Alberta, Saskatchewan, or Manitoba. That is your World This Hour for CBC News. I'm Kaz Boivin.
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8: Hi, I'm Daniel Bartholomew Poyser. This is Center Stage on CBC Music. Thanks for joining me. Today I have for you, wait for it, Beethoven's Fifth Symphony. Wait, don't touch that dial. Don't touch that dial. Don't you dare. This is Beethoven's Fifth. I know you know it. I know you can sing it. I know you can probably hear it. Why am I playing something you know so well already on Center Stage? A piece that the world knows so well. That's a question I asked myself. I was thinking about this week's lineup for you, and I realized that it's a symphony that not only had I not ever played on the show, but that I'd been studiously avoiding playing for my entire tenure on the show. I thought maybe that I didn't feel great about that. Well, why? But why did I feel that way? Because we all know it, and it's played a lot, and it's familiar, and it's in pop culture, and I'm not actually sure these are great reasons to not play a piece, honestly. And also, these reasons mostly apply to the first movement. Definitely not the second. You don't hear the second movement of Beethoven's Fifth in movies that much, and you don't hear the third movement in commercials. It's mainly the first movement that's ubiquitous. I think the first movement is the shortest first movement he ever wrote. It's concise.

nice and sharp. Four notes everywhere. Not one spare note. Everything is four notes, even in the middle. He dissolves those four notes down to one note. A one-note melody. One at a time. He's showing off because it's still that theme. The music doesn't stop. All in perpetual motion. It doesn't stop. Steady eighth note pulse. No change of tempo. No room for error. This is pure intensity. That's what makes it work. The pure, unending intensity. Now, funnily, though I was reticent to play Beethoven's Fifth Symphony for you, I actually always enjoy conducting it. I especially enjoy conducting it. This first movement is often done stand alone, and I've conducted it a lot. And when I mean a lot, I mean a lot. It's like numerous times every year it shows up. But my reaction to conducting it is different to my reaction programming it for you. I am absolutely not tired of it. And I can tell you that 100%, and I do mean this, 100% of the time, there's not a single time I've conducted it that by the time I get to the end, my heart rate is not elevated and I'm not totally like in it. There are enough tricky corners in it that you have to really pay attention. But this nonstop nature of the piece and the emotional pacing is so perfect, it grabs me and it gets me and it doesn't let me go. And that's just the first movement. What about the theme and variations of the second movement? The insane bass and cello part of the third movement? The astounding emotional transition at the end of the third movement into the fourth? And then the trombones and, hey now, contrabassoon at the top of the fourth movement. Come on now. So yeah, it gets played a lot, and there's a reason why. So let's experience this again together. And sorry, I'm not going to apologize for playing it. Here's the Philadelphia Orchestra, led by Riccardo Muti, and the Fifth Symphony by Ludwig van Beethoven.

There it is, the Fifth Symphony by Ludwig van Beethoven. You're at the Philadelphia Orchestra, led by Riccardo Muti. You're listening to Center Stage on CBC Music. I'm Daniel Bartholomew Poyser. Fanny Mendelssohn's 1826 Piano Sonata in C Minor is up next. The music says that it was written for her brother Felix in his absence. Fanny Mendelssohn is a composer of taste and pedigree. Sonata in C Minor is a wonderful example of this. It's free of excess and attention-getting theatrics. It's intelligible, clear, full of emotion. It's a terrific example of music by a musician known for good taste

and whose musical judgment guided and assisted the careers of her brother and others in her circle. It's been said that keys have personalities and associations. When we hear C minor, there's a lot of turbulence associated with that key, perhaps in no small part due to the piece we just heard, Beethoven's Symphony No. 5. I've even read in a review of a piece once that a composer's use of C minor was a nod of the head to Beethoven 5. I think that's a bit much, but you get it. Though this sonata is in C minor, it moves through the C minor space in a very different way. The entire sonata progresses with a gentle purpose. To me, it sounds as if the music is explaining rather than declaiming or portraying. It's very patient music, very satisfying in a comfortable way. And I'm so glad for composers like this who have the courage to leave aside theatrics and communicate their musical ideas with force, emotion, and a clarity that leaves the listener in a place of understanding rather than frustrated bewilderment. This is Fanny Mendelssohn's Piano Sonata in C Minor, performed by Heather Ann Schmidt.

A wonderful finish to Fanny Mendelssohn's Piano Sonata in C minor. You heard it performed by Heather Ann Schmidt. And that's it for Center Stage today. Thanks to my producer, Natasha Aziz, and technical producer, Shirley Gow.

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Hello and welcome. I'm Marion Newman. My traditional name is Nikega, and I'm delighted to have you join me. Today, I've got another installment in a series we're calling Why Opera? I'm bringing you conversations with some of Canada's opera innovators about the music that inspires them and why they're still devoted to this tradition that's hundreds of years old. My guest today is Elliot Mador. He's a baritone, born in Toronto, and he's sung on some of the most prestigious stages in the world. In 2010, he won the Metropolitan Opera's annual competition, and he's sung there several times since. He sings throughout Canada and Europe, and he sings a widely diverse range of music. Looking through his performance history, you'll find music by A-listers like Puccini, Handel, and Debussy. You'll also find music by massive contemporary composers like John Adams and Tan Dunn. Last year, he performed the role of Hamlet in Ambroise Thomas's operatic version in Montreal. He's even created a brand new song cycle with composer Dinuk Wijeratne and poet Shante Rhodes. Somehow, he learns all that music while teaching at the University of Cincinnati and raising two kids. Elliot's opera of choice is one of the most beloved works in the whole history of opera, Così fan tutte by Wolfgang Amadeus Mozart. He says there's no opera he enjoys performing more than this one. You'll hear why in a few minutes. But first, here's music from Elliot's most recent recording, Known to Dreamers. It's a recording by the Canadian Art Song Project featuring black voices in Canadian song. Here's Elliot Mador with pianist Stephen Philcox singing a song by Larry Strawn called Now Blue October.

0: What a gorgeous performance. That's my guest today, Elliot Madore, singing Now Blue October by Larry Strawn. You heard Stephen Philcox on piano. The opera Elliot chose for us to hear today is Così fan tutte by Wolfgang Amadeus Mozart. It tells the story of a cruel wager. An older gentleman bets a pair of young men that their fiancés will cheat on them at the first opportunity. He manipulates them into a web of disguises and lies in order to prove his point. Elliot has sung the role of Guglielmo in Così, one of the two young men that gets pulled into the wager. It's one of the roles he's most fond of singing, though not the one he's sung the most frequently. I asked Elliot why he chose this opera.
1: I suppose maybe I got tired of talking about Don Giovanni. Don Giovanni is the opera that I've done the most. However, the opera that I would say that I enjoy singing the most and performing the most is Così fan tutte. And I think from a musical perspective, it's one of the most rewarding experiences.

0: experiences. I love the playful nature of the piece. I love the collaborative nature of the piece. It's, you know, I would say a relatively small cast. I think there's six roles in the opera compared to, you know, like something like the Magic Flute, where you have, you know, the spirits and a lot of different roles that are involved. And so it's I suppose, a relatively small, close-knit, compact, and you always rely on everybody else from a musical and dramatic perspective. So it's really, it is truly an ensemble piece, and it is so fun to perform.
1: When did you first encounter Cozy?
0: I had a CD. The CD, Thomas Hampson's in it, and Kiri Tikunawa is in it. And that was my first experience listening to Così fan tutte, right from those opening lines. It was just the energy and the impulse of the music grabbed my attention. And I really, really adored it. And it was something that I'd always wanted to perform as soon as I listened to it.
1: What was it like to perform for the first time, or to perform that?
0: You know, it's a challenging piece. It's a long piece. You really have to know how to pace yourself. It's musically intricate. Of course, when you're doing something like that, it involves a lot of dramatic aspects. So there's a lot of, generally speaking, a lot of staging cues that you have to remember. There's a lot of recitative as well, which advances the plot. And of course, along with that, there are a lot of words, of course, that you have to memorize and sort of be on top of. The first time that I did it, it was certainly a challenge. And then, of course, consecutively, once you do it again and again, it becomes much easier every single time. But it was a challenge, but a wonderful one.
1: Yes, getting to repeat things. It's like after you put in all that time, all that effort, and just it's like every performance you start to know it more. Such a blessing to get to do it again and to just keep digging.
0: Agreed.
1: What do you love about the role of Guglielmo?
0: You know, I think what I love about that character's journey is, I guess one of the themes of the opera is, you know, moving from innocence to kind of the cold, hard reality of life, you know? And so I think the emotional arc of that journey, especially for somebody like Guglielmo, who is, I would say, prone to anger, but there's also, you know, this tender side that we see come out sometimes. And so there's a very wide variety of emotions that you encounter with the character throughout the opera. And of course, Mozart, the way that he evokes those emotions from a musical perspective, it's just very, very fun to sing, and it's a really wonderful experience to play dramatically.
1: That's Elliot Madore. You'll hear more from him later on the show, including his thoughts on how to bring authenticity to an opera with a story that's maybe a little ridiculous. It begins with two soldiers in love and a very cynical old man. Don Alfonso is trying to convince Ferrando and Guglielmo that their fiancés aren't as faithful as they seem. Don Alfonso makes a bet. He'll prove that they're both unfaithful before the day is out. The three men hatch a plan. Step one, the young lovers will tell their fiancés that they're going away to war. The women in question, Fiordiligi and Dorabella, are sisters, and they certainly don't seem like they'd be unfaithful. They're both obsessed with their men. They're shattered when they hear that both of them have been called away to war. Don Alfonso joins them to wish their lovers farewell in a trio that might be the most beautiful thing Mozart ever composed. One of these three people is lying, but you'd never know it from the music. That's how good a liar Don Alfonso is. A little later, the sister's maid, Despina, is talking with the two women, saying they ought to have a little fun while their lovers are away. Fiordiligi and Dorabella are scandalized by this. But Don Alfonso overhears and figures that Despina might be a worthwhile ally in his plot. He bribes her and tells her to usher in two suitors to tempt Fiordiligi and Dorabella into infidelity. Of course, these two suitors are just their actual fiancés in disguise. The disguises seem to work, but the plot doesn't. These women simply will not cheat. In this recording, you'll hear bass baritone Adam Plachetka as Guglielmo, tenor Rolando Villavon as Ferrando,

soprano Mia Persson as Fiordiligi, mezzo-soprano Angela Brower as Dorabella, baritone Alessandro Corbelli as Don Alfonso, and soprano Moika Erdmann as Despina. Yannick Nézet-Séguin conducts the Chamber Orchestra of Europe. Here are the first two scenes of Così fan tutte by Wolfgang Amadeus Mozart.

ocurre.

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Ferrando sounds like nothing could shake his faith in his fiance there, hey? Just wait. You just heard the first two scenes from Così fan tutte by Wolfgang Amadeus Mozart. Adam Plachetka sings the role of Guglielmo, Rolando Villazón is Ferrando, Mia Person is Fiordiligi, Angela Brower is Dorabella, Alessandra Cobrelli is Don Alfonso, and Moika Erdmann is Despina. Yannick Nissé-Séguin conducts the Chamber Orchestra of Europe. Così fan tutte is baritone Elliot Madore's choice for us today on this installment of our series, Why Opera? Elliot has sung the role of Guglielmo in this opera. He says that it's one of the most satisfying operas to sing because of how collaborative it is. It's an opera full of duets, trios, and ensembles. But for all the things that

0: make it a joy to sing, Cozy also presents some challenges. The story, mainly. Cozy is a comedy, but it doesn't always rise to the level of modern comedy. Which makes sense. Mozart and his librettist Lorenzo da Ponte have both been dead for a very long time. But Elliot says it's possible for the performers to come to this opera in a way that can give it new life for a modern audience, with a different sense of humor.
1: We all come into the rehearsal process with ideas of our own, and I think one of the things that I always try to do is to imbue the characters with a sense of seriousness. So even though this is obviously an opera buffa, and there's comedic elements to it, I never want the characters themselves to be caricatures. And so I think the more serious and real you can make the situation, the funnier it is in the end. I always try to humanize these characters. And I found sometimes, not all the time, but directors, there's a bit of a tendency to play up the comedic elements. And for me, when you try to be funny, it ends up not being quite as funny. And so I would simply say that, you know, I just try to bring a level of seriousness, even in something that is generally comedic, like Così fan tutte.
0: This opera's title has been translated a few different ways. It literally means, so do they all. But the they in that translation means women. So usually the title is translated as Women Are Like That, or All Women Are Like That. Depending on how a production handles the story, Così fan tutte can be a story about misogyny, or it can be just misogynistic. I ask Elliot how he deals with this kind of content in operas, because there are plenty of operas where these problems arise.
1: There's this element of misogyny that's involved that is obviously difficult to reconcile. But you're absolutely right. You know, we see that a lot in operas. And I think the important thing is to always be upfront and to address it directly, especially early on in the rehearsal process. And, you know, hopefully that's, you know, being led by the director. And I think as long as everybody is open and transparent about it and addressing it head on, and then sort of finding a way to reframe it in the right way, you know, I always find that that's kind of the best way to go about it.
0: That's baritone Elliot Medor. Let's get back into Così fan tutte. We were near the end of the first act when last we heard from our schemers. The next scene contains the most ludicrous scheme of the whole opera. Guglielmo and Ferrando, still disguised, barge into the sisters' garden and pretend to drink poison to show how broken up they are about the sisters throwing them off. They writhe around on the floor until Despina disguises herself as a doctor and cures them. I guess this was supposed to overwhelm Fiordiligi and Dorabella with emotions, so they'd suddenly relent and throw themselves into these two strangers' arms. Bizarrely enough, this does not work. But Don Alfonso is having a fantastic time as the puppet master of all of this. The plan to make Fiordiligi and Dorabella cheat on their fiancés doesn't seem like it's working. But Despina has managed to convince them that, while their men are away, they might as well take the opportunity to at least flirt a little. And of course, when the opportunity arises, they gravitate toward each other's disguised fiancés, just like Don Alfonso had hoped. Dorabella is the first to cave in. The moment she finally crosses the line with Guglielmo is a dramatic moment that Elliot always looks forward to.
1: One of my favorite parts in the opera is the duet, Guglielmo's duet with Dorabella. Il cuore di dono, bell'idolo mio. That's effectively when they cross the line and... Well, I guess you could say they somewhat fall in love, however you want to interpret it. It's an incredibly beautifully written duet. It's full of passion. It's full of emotion. It's tender. And there's also this sense of danger that both characters know that they are crossing the line as well. So there's this amazing tension in the duet as well. And so it's something that I always look forward to, and just purely from a musical and technical perspective, it's one of the most well-written duets you will see, and it's just so beautiful.

정우 씨 사이 토로.

0: età, anziché no.
1: Chi è zozio, Ramoscelli?
2: Certo, certo, son belli.

0: Fiordiligi laments that she's been led into temptation and vows that this will be the last time. You just heard the first two scenes from Così fan tutte by Wolfgang Amadeus Mozart. Adam Plachetka sings the role of Guglielmo, Rolando Villazón is Ferrando, Mia Person is Fiordiligi, Angela Brower is Dorabella, Alessandro Corbelli is Don Alfonso, and Moika Erdmann is Despina. Yannick Nézet-Séguin conducts the Chamber Orchestra of Europe. Così fan tutte is baritone Elliot Madore's choice for us today on this installment of our series, Why Opera? Elliot is a really thoughtful singer who sings a very wide range of repertoire. I was curious to learn about his approach to learning new roles.
1: Well, my first process is really just honing in on the words, seeing, obviously, if it's in a different language, translating it word for word. And I like to start at minimum 6 months before, perhaps earlier, depending on the role. So just making sure that everything is translated, getting a sense, if there's any sort of, you know, literature that's associated with the opera, I like to read that as well, just to get a really good background on it. And then one of the other things that I like to do that you know, might be a little bit, perhaps a little bit different is I like to look for movies that might also somehow replicate the opera in some kind of way, and characters from those movies that might represent the opera in certain ways. That's one of the things that I like to do, of course, starting with the words and then learning the rhythms, learning the notes. And then once the music is learned, then I have to learn how to sing it technically and get it into my body, which takes quite a while. And once it's really muscle memory, then that's really when I feel like I'm ready to step into the rehearsal room. But it obviously can take quite a while, and it's a lengthy process, but you know, it's really an enjoyable one as well.
0: One thing that's not included in that long, slow process Elliot's describing is the fact that he also teaches in addition to all of that. Most musicians teach in one way or another. I've got firsthand experience of how demanding and satisfying it can be to maintain a singing career and teach the next generation of singers. I asked Elliot how teaching has affected his work as a singer.
1: You know, one of the things that I first noticed when I started teaching more regularly is that they really do inform each other. And so the more that you teach, the better singer that you become, and the more you perform, the better teacher you become. So it's really kind of this really wonderful experience. When I, for example, when I go away,

0: and do performances and do challenging roles. You know, for example, I just sang Hamlet with Opéra de Montréal. And, you know, when I came back, I was full of experiential knowledge, you know, just singing a role of that size and knowing how to pace myself. And that particular repertoire, singing in a French culture, you know, all of those things that you can impart to students that's incredibly specific is very helpful to them. You know, conversely, you know, teaching my students, you know, and seeing the things that I say to them that are successful and that work for them, and then imbuing that into my own singing just makes me a better singer. And so it's really this wonderful sort of duality where these two professions feed each other. And I just feel very fortunate to be in that position. And it's been really a wonderful process.
1: That's baritone Elliot Madore. He chose Così fan tutte as our opera to hear today. You're just about to hear the end of it. When we left off, Fiordiligi had just decided that her flirtation with Ferrando has to end. Guglielmo is delighted to hear that his fiancé is more faithful than Ferrando's, and for that matter, more faithful than him. But his gloating inspires Ferrando to go back to Fiordiligi and give it another go. This time, she finally gives in. Don Alfonso has won his bet and proved his point. As a prize, he gets to sing the title of the opera, Così fan tutte. All women are like that. The Don stages a wedding for the two women and their fake suitors. They're happy enough until their real fiancés, that is, the men who've been here in one guise or another all along, come back from the pretend war they've been off to. During the confrontation, Fiordiligi and Dorabella begin to clue in. Those two suitors did look sort of familiar. Don Alfonso fesses up to his part in the whole affair, but claims that he only did it to teach everybody a valuable lesson. Somehow, this whole story ends happily, or at least it ends with the two couples back in their original configuration. Whether that's really a happy ending is anybody's guess. You'll hear bass baritone Adam Plachetka as Guglielmo, tenor Rolando Villethon as Ferrando, soprano Mia Persson as Fiordiligi, mezzo-soprano Angela Brower as Dorabella, baritone Alessandro Cobelli as Don Alfonso, and soprano Moika Erdmann as Despina. Yannick Nézet-Séguin conducts the Chamber Orchestra of Europe. Here's the end of Così fan tutte by Wolfgang Amadeus Mozart.
2: Amico, abbiamo vinto!

0: The disguises come off, the truth comes out, and everybody's infidelity stands revealed. Maybe that doesn't sound like a happy ending to you. And maybe it isn't. That was the end of Così fan tutte by Wolfgang Amadeus Mozart. You heard bass baritone Adam Plechetka as Guglielmo, tenor Rolando Villathon as Ferrando, soprano Mia Persson as Fiordiligi, mezzo-soprano Angela Brower as Dorabella, baritone Alessandro Corbelli as Don Alfonso, and soprano Moika Erdmann as Despina. Yannick Nézet-Séguin conducted the Chamber Orchestra of Europe. Così fan tutte was chosen for us by baritone Elliot Madore for our series Why Opera. Shortly before we spoke, Elliot had just done the live premiere of a song cycle he helped to create called Identity. The project has a long history going back to the depths of the pandemic, and in a sense, all the way to Elliot's birth.
1: My story is one that perhaps is a little bit complicated, but I'd never met my father, and my father is black. So in terms of my own identity, there was always question marks, I suppose. And there was a story of my life that I could never quite put a finger on. And I had made this post, this Instagram post, talking about that. And Joel Ivany, who at the time was the head of Against the Grain Theater, asked if I'd be interested in starting a musical project based on my own questions of identity. And I said, of course, sure, I'd be interested. And I had recommended my good friend Danuk Widjaratne, a wonderful composer, to write the music. And we had a wonderful librettist, Shantae Grant, to write the poetry for it. And it's been a long journey. We recently just had the first performances of the Identity Cycle in Toronto. And the music behind the piece is also equally undefinable, in the sense that it's with baritone and jazz trio. And Danuk did an amazing job of really imbuing the piece

0: with many different types of music, ranging from Eastern influences to Schubert, Schumann, to, you know, purely jazz music. And so it's just been a really wonderful journey, and it's been a joy to work with jazz musicians for me as well. That was really a highlight. And, you know, we're excited to carry this piece to new places as well.
1: It really shows how versatile you are as an artist. There's spoken parts. There's like full on singing out parts, and then all that sort of jazzy patter, and you handle it all so beautifully.
0: Thank you.
1: How were you involved in the words that were developed?
0: Yeah, it was really an experience that was, well, quite frankly, very therapeutic for me. So I would spend hours on the phone with Shante Grant, our librettist, and she would just ask me questions about my childhood, you know, how I felt about my own identity and the progression that I had through that. And, you know, she would just have all of these incredibly poignant questions for me. And of course, I answered the best that I could. And from there, Shante took my words and made it her own. And of course, Dinuk took Shante's words and made the music his own. And so though the story was told through the lens of my childhood, as it were, it was really kind of changed through each layer of the artistic process. And it was really, in the end, I'm very, very proud of this piece, and it's very, very special.
1: That's baritone Elliot Madore. I've got a few excerpts from the original film version of Identity for you now, starting with the song, How Am I to Be? Here's Elliot Madore with Dinuk Wijeratne.
2: All right. Action! I have this memory. I'm at the War Memorial Opera House in San Francisco. I'm standing on this huge stage. It's a 3,000-seat opera house, and it's absolutely enormous. It was empty. There was nobody in the seats, and I just remember the lights. I remember the orchestra players staring back at me. I was in normal clothes. I wasn't wearing a costume, and I was about to sing the aria Mein Sehnen und Mein Wehnen from Korngold's Die Tote Stadt, which roughly translates to my longing, my delusion.

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I felt very exposed and somehow very open. I felt seen. This is me. Even now, I feel strange, like I shouldn't be having this conversation. Old reflexes.

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There's this weird emotionless feeling, a weird detachment. The void that was always there is now being filled with other things as I'm trying to sort through my life. And that void, for better or worse, was created by my father.

0: Oof, I just love that. That's music by Dinuk Wijeratna with lyrics by poet Shante Grant. You heard it performed by the baritone whose life inspired it, Elliot Madore. He's been my guest today for this installment of our series, Why Opera? I like to ask all of my guests that very question at the end of each of these conversations. Here's Elliot's response.
1: When everything works in opera, when everything comes together, when the orchestra, when the singer's voice, when the dramaticism, when everything works cohesively, it's one of the most visceral, magical experiences you can ever have as an audience member. There's nothing that compares to that live moment of hearing a singer's voice, being moved emotionally, the poetry and the words hit you. That live moment is so special, it is simply incomparable. That's my answer to your question, why opera?
0: Baritone Elliot Madore. He's been my guest today on Saturday Afternoon at the Opera. Before I go, I want you to hear more from Dinuk Wijeratna. He composed the last music you heard and played the piano on that recording with Elliot. Dinuk is also a conductor. He led the ensemble in this recording of music by Christos Hatzis, based on poems by Elizabeth Bishop. This is music from a recording by soprano Suzy Leblanc called I Am in Need of Music.

Beautiful. That's music by Christos Hatzis, based on poems by Elizabeth Bishop. You heard it performed by soprano Suzy LeBlanc and the Elizabeth Bishop Players, led by Dinuk Wijeratne. And that's it for today. Thanks to the team, producers Isaac Page, Matthew Parsons, Natasha Aziz, and Robert Rowett. I'm Marion Newman. Heit Mas and Gaelic Asla. That is everything, and

0: From CBC News, The World This Hour, I'm Kaz Boivin. CBC News has learned more details about the deal struck between Canada and the United States to open the Gordie Howe Bridge between Windsor and Detroit. A senior Canadian government source says Canada will receive 50% of toll profits for the first 15 years. The other half will go to a regional economic development fund. The source also says Canada would need U.S. approval to hike tolls by more than 10% or to drop them below regional averages. Canada funded the bridge's construction and was set to receive all of the profits until costs were fully paid off, but the Trump administration pushed back for what it says is a better deal for the U.S. Environment Canada is warning communities northwest of Red Deer, Alberta, to be on the lookout for tornadoes. Severe thunderstorms have been battering the prairies this summer, and as Sarah Hamilton tells us, researchers say this could be the busiest storm season in decades.
1: If this pace keeps up through the June, July, August period, we could be looking at some record numbers of tornadoes here.
2: David Sills is the director of the Northern Tornado Project at Western University. Sills and his team are currently investigating the damage from Alberta's most recent tornado in Dilbury Lake Provincial Park.
1: Pretty substantial damage, a lot of trailers that were either tipped over or destroyed.
2: This year, the prairies have seen 48 tornadoes, 23 of which were in Alberta. This is considerably higher than last year's count of 15 tornadoes in Alberta. Brian Proctor is a meteorologist with Environment Canada. He says there are still 6 weeks left in Alberta's tornado season, and future tornadoes are possible in the near future. Why there have been more tornadoes is difficult to pin down. However, Proctor says it is likely due to heavy rainfall, windy conditions, and a consistent storm track. Sarah Hamilton, CBC News, Edmonton.
0: Firefighters in British Columbia are continuing to battle two wildfires burning in Fraser Canyon. Cooler weather and calming winds are offering crews a window to make some progress, but conditions are expected to dry out and heat up next week. Patricia Ross is the chair of the Fraser Valley Regional District.
3: There's a lot of angst, a lot of worry. We're seeing that some people have been up there and they've shared videos of some of the damage on social media. And we'd ask that people please don't do that. Let's be sensitive to the fact that this is people's homes and livelihood.
0: The Brunswick Creek and Ainslie Creek fires have destroyed several structures. They've also prompted multiple evacuation orders and alerts. Saskatchewan is grounding a model of plane involved in a deadly crash last month. Three firefighters were killed when a Turbo Commander 690 went down in Northwest Territories. The plane was being used to battle the wildfire burning near Fort Simpson. Saskatchewan's Public Safety Agency is suspending operations of its fleet of aircraft pending a review. A UBC study has found more than 60% of Indigenous respondents from across Canada say they were mistreated while pregnant or giving birth. An Indigenous midwifery group says those findings show a lack of trauma-informed practices in maternity care. Tanushi Bhatnagar has the story.
4: Researchers surveyed more than 300 Indigenous people across the country for their healthcare experience during pregnancy and childbirth. The study showed nearly 63% faced mistreatment, including human rights violations, and 75% felt disrespected. UBC midwifery professor Dr. Saraswati Vedam was the lead researcher.
5: When you have Indigenous identity, means that you have less access to options for care, and that relocation to get perinatal services adds to the mistreatment.
4: This study also found Indigenous respondents who received care from a midwife reported lower rates of mistreatment than those who did not. Danette Jubinville is with the Indigenous Midwives Council of BC.
6: But there are still real barriers to standing up Indigenous midwifery services in rural, remote, and urban communities in this province.
4: There are 17 registered Indigenous midwives in BC with the aim of having 200 or more in the next two decades. Tanushi Bhatnagar, CBC News, Vancouver.
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0: song right there. That was native rapper and rising star Stella Standing Bear. Stella grew up in Salt Lake City, Utah, but she missed her homeland. So she packed up her bags and relocated to the heart of her Oglala Lakota Nation, Porcupine, South Dakota, to be closer to her people. And that's rooted her in community, culture, and reconnection. I'm Jared Martineau. This is Reclaimed, your home for Indigenous culture, community, and connection right here on CBC Music and Radio. I've got a ton of global sounds for you today with a special shout out to our relatives in Aotearoa coming up, so stay with me. But first, here's a head knocking, patriarchy confronting, defiant rap banger from Princess Nokia. This is Blue Velvet.
1: Girlhood is a spectrum.

That fiery anthem of survival and resistance was from Maori rapper and singer Thea with a Tereo take on Land Back. You heard Hoki Whenua Mai, Return the Land. And like she sung on that one, you wield your guns, you shot our sons, you've made us rot in all you've done. Cut down our trees, brought your disease, you will not bring us to our knees. I'm Jared Martineau, this is Reclaimed, and you're tuned into Indigenous sounds from around the world on CBC Music and Radio. Let's stay in Aotearoa now to hear a song from one of my favorite Maori artists. And this one celebrates a fierce and fearless force from the sky. For generations, Maori have sung to and about the birds of their homeland, and a project called Whaiata Manu continues that tradition. It honors New Zealand's Bird of the Year through music, which is exactly what it sounds like. Troy Kingi was invited to take part, and he was excited because the bird he got to sing about was the Karearea, the New Zealand falcon. He says the Karearea isn't a gentle bird. It's fast.

super pop out of Six Nations, that was Samaya with Nothing at All. She dances between two seemingly opposite worlds, the glitter and glam of club and party culture and hard on her sleeve confessions about love and fear. And Samaya calls that equal parts recklessness and resilience. I like that. This is Reclaimed. I'm Jared Martineau. You can catch us live around the world or listen again anytime on the CBC Listen app. And this next one creates a space for worlds, words, and sounds to collide. It's a heavyweight punk blast from Yungu rapper Baker Boy. When he was writing it, he knew he wanted a black choir, that's B-L-A-K, a female indigenous vocalist, to be part of it. So he invited Thelma Plum, Emma Donovan, Keon, and Jada Weasel to the party. And that party is a high-powered, high-key exaltation of First Nations power and strength. Get ready to mosh out to this one. This is Thick Skin on Reclaimed.

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2: Hey, this is Drives the Common Man, a proud Mi'kmaq from Eskasoni First Nation in Nova Scotia, and you're listening to

it out. Fusing pop, punk, rap, and powwow with big crossover energy. That was Mi'kmaq artist Drives the Common Man with We Made It. And before that, you heard Grounded Global Sounds with a new knuckle bounce, rapper Sachem with Don't Wait Around. I'm Jared Martineau. This is Reclaimed on CBC Music and Radio. And knowing where you're from is a big part of repping where you're at. And one thing I love about rap and hip-hop is the importance of place. Staying true to your local and true to your people is the energy. And you can catch that vibe from sunup to sundown on this one. Here are Dem Rosé Boys and ex-Garrett G with Coast. And you'll hear which coast they rep as soon as the G-Funk chorus kicks in.

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1: Kia ora. My name is Tyree Stevens. I'm a Maori.
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6: Tante, Anin, my name is Dreesus Anishinaabe Nehio from the Muskaugan First Nations. 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Tapwe.

west coast of the prairies, that was Vancouver rapper Junk linking up with Nekyo Anishinaabe rapper Big Nietzsche Dreezes with Two-Faced. Before that, you heard Algonquin Anishinaabe rapper Existence with All Nations, going out to Native communities in struggle everywhere. I'm Jer Martineau. This is Reclaimed on CBC Music and Radio. And from the front lines, let's turn to Inner Worlds. I'm going to play you some songs that use rap to explore love and cultural loss, pain and healing. They offer different takes on Native masculinity, and each one makes as much room for melancholy as it does for joy. Here's the Kid Laroi with A Cold Play.

0: 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I'm from the Oglala Lakota tribe on the Pine Ridge Reservation in South Dakota, and you're listening to Reclaimed on CBC Radio.
1: On the way to my train for you, ticket punching my name for you. I was out and they counted out, but it's battle scars that I

0: from his album Bygoner. That was a heartfelt link-up between Navajo rapper Travis Thompson and Oglala Lakota artist Matawayuhi with Amtrak. And you can hear the golden hour in that song, like it was recorded at sunset watching the horizon disappear in your rear view. Before that, you heard Cree Métis rapper and producer Earthchild with a lamentation called Wounded Healers. I'm Jared Martineau. This is Reclaimed on CBC Music and Radio. You can find this show right across Turtle Island on SiriusXM and Native Voice One. Let's switch the vibe up and get into something hype. The Hallucination were one of the first indigenous DJ and dance crews to bring electronic music and powwow drums and singing together, in the club and on record. And that killer combination has become the blueprint of their sound and of powwow step. Here's The Hallucination and Northern Cree with Canadian Destroyer.
1: Reclaimed. Yeah.

Ajin Yanchu, Nyoka Kani Marcelacha Argentina Manta, Cancuna, Ullarich Canquichic, Reclaim, CBC's Radio P, Tinkuna Kama,

0: sounds of Nightmares on Wax. That vinyl crackling collab was from their sprawling mixtape project, the Echo 45 Sound System. And they were joined on it by one of my favorite singers from Aotearoa, the Samoan soul sounds of Lady Six. I'm Jared Martineau, and you've been listening to Reclaimed. I hope you've enjoyed the beats and sounds today. You can find us every week here on CBC Music and Radio and across Turtle Island on Sirius XM and Native Voice One. 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Our email is reclaimed@cbc.ca. Our show is produced by Travis Pereira, Spiros Georgiou, Lauren Hancock, Judith Lynch, and me. Join me again next week for more songs and sounds from across the Indigenous world. I'll see you then. Hi, hi, McGwich, and Masacho for listening.
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7: From CBC News, The World This Hour, I'm Kaz Boivin. CBC News has learned that Canada will receive 50% of toll profits from the Gordie Howe Bridge for 15 years. The link between Windsor and Detroit is set to open July 27th after being delayed following U.S. pushback. Philip Lee Shannock has more.
8: This was already a great deal. Former U.S. Ambassador to Canada James Blanchard says the bridge could have opened last month, but

0: U.S. President Donald Trump says the original deal was unacceptable, and blocking it allowed him to cut a much better one. Blanchard, a Democrat, is skeptical.
1: My guess is whatever adjustments are made are probably more fig leaf for the administration in Washington rather than a material change.
0: The original deal saw Canada front all the construction costs. Once that had been recouped from tolls, ownership and operating profits would be split with Michigan. Changes reportedly include a regional development fund and input from the U.S. if tolls are changed. Stephen Laskowski of the Canadian Trucking Alliance says whatever the details, it's a good deal.
2: It sounds like on the edges things have been changed, but going forward, it's as other bridges operate.
0: Phil Pichadoc, CBC News, Toronto.
3: The Iranian Navy says a ship that tried to move through the Strait of Hormuz via an unapproved route has been struck by a warning shot. Iran says it's closing the strait until further notice and warns the U.S. should not retaliate or it will face a severe response. This comes as American and Iranian leaders have been trading intensifying threats after their ceasefire broke down earlier this week. A Democratic congressman is criticizing Israeli forces for how he was treated in the occupied West Bank.
4: I'm certainly the first American politician who's been detained by the IDF and Israeli settlers.
3: Ro Khanna says he and his colleagues were confronted by Israeli settlers wielding U.S.-made rifles during a visit to speak with Palestinians.
4: We were at a village that Israeli settlers had destroyed, and these hoodlums come in with machine guns, an M4, an American-made machine gun, and they detain us. They block off the road. And then they call the IDF, and the IDF is on their side.
3: He says his group was allowed to leave when Israeli police officers intervened. Khanna has previously criticized Israel's treatment of Palestinians. The IDF is claiming its troops dispersed the civilian blockade so Khanna's group could move on. Ukrainian President Volodymyr Zelensky is urging his allies to speed up talks to secure arms deals for his country's defense. His plea comes just after a wave of Russian drone and missile strikes slammed into his country, and its air defenses are running low on ammunition. Dominic Valaitis reports.
5: Another bloody day in Ukraine. Officials say four people were killed and 17 others wounded when two Russian glide bombs hit a crowded area in the northern city of Sumy, including a bus stop. Earlier, two more people were killed and eight wounded in attacks on Odessa and Kharkiv by Russian drones and missiles. And 11 people were hurt in an overnight missile attack on the capital, Kyiv. This as Ukraine runs low on air defense munitions and waits for permission to build American Patriot missiles. Meanwhile, President Volodymyr Zelensky says he's now creating a separate special command focused on striking targets deep inside Russian territory. Ukrainian drones are already having an impact, with officials claiming nearly 30 vessels linked to Russia's so-called Shadow Fleet were targeted overnight. Dominic Valaitis for CBC News, Bristol, England.
3: Canadian weather researchers say this is shaping up to be a record year for twisters in Western Canada. In Alberta alone, there have been nearly two dozen tornadoes, and it's only midsummer. Here's how Environment Canada meteorologist Brian Proctor lays it out.
6: To give you an idea, in 2025, we saw 15. In 2024, we saw 9. It's been a very active summer severe weather season.
3: He adds there are still 6 weeks left in the abnormally intense tornado season. Manitoba and Saskatchewan have also experienced an extremely active tornado season. That is your World This Hour. For CBC News, I'm Kaz Boivin.
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11: I'm Holger Peterson. Welcome to an encore edition of Saturday Night Blues. Welcome to Saturday Night Blues on CBC Music. I'm Holger Peterson, coming to you from Edmonton. I'll tell you what's coming up over the next 2 hours after we check out this track by Ruthie Foster.

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1: Ruthie Foster with her cover of Arthur Crudup's song, That's All Right Now, Mama. That's from her Grammy-nominated album, Mileage. To kick off tonight's Saturday Night Blues on CBC Music, I'm Holger Peterson here with you for the next 2 hours of blues and roots music. Well, here's just a bit of what's coming your way. A Room Full of Blues, Candace Ivory, Buddy Guy, Waylon Walker, and more. In 30 minutes, my interview with Ottawa's Angelique Francis and music from her new album, Not Defeated. The past Blues Juno Award winner has released what I think is her strongest album to date, with contributions from Eric Gales and Christone Kingfish Ingram. Plus music by Guitar Slim, Stevie Ray Vaughan with Dick Dale, Long John Baldry, T-Bone Walker, Susie Vinnick, and lots more. We'll keep it coming right now with Tony Holiday from Memphis, followed by some Eric Bibb.

This one don't. Eric Bibb with This One Don't. I always look forward to any new Eric Bibb release. Back in 2001, Bob Dylan released a song called High Water for Charlie Patton. Charlie Patton was a Delta blues pioneer who recorded in the 20s and 30s. He is considered the father of Delta blues. Charlie Patton wrote a song called High Water Everywhere about the tragic Mississippi

floods of 1927. Bob Dylan expanded the flood theme to make the message more universal and contemporary, as he does. Here he is with High Water for Charlie Patton.

0: Dr. John and his wonderful version of Accentuate the Positive. That's the Harold Arlen and Johnny Mercer composition. Bob Dylan before that, High Water for Charlie Patton. On CBC Music Saturday Night Blues, I'm Holger Peterson. We want to hear from you, and we're happy to play your requests on this show. Call, leave me a message and a request anytime. What would you like to hear and why? The number is 780-468-2399. I'll say that again, 780-468-2399.
1: Long John Baldry, please. Long John Baldry again. Marvelous people. Okay, Long John Baldry. Thank you. Bye-bye.
2: Holger, it's Gordy and Airdrie. I'm just wondering if you could possibly play something by Long John Baldry. Like, possibly, Don't Try to Lay No Boogie Woogie on the King of Rock and Roll. Absolutely love your show. Thank you.
3: You know, I remember a few years ago, some funny things used to happen to me. About 1956, 57. At that time, there was no blues scene or not really any kind of scene in London. I used to go out and play my guitar in the streets and sing things with a pass and a hat band. I remember one particular night, I was playing my guitar in a little alleyway just off of Wardour Street in Soho. And I got busted by the police. And this policeman came up and dragged me and my guitar and my hat full of pennies off to the police station. Anyway, the next day, I had to appear in Marlborough Street Police Court. And it was quite a day. Police officer giving his evidence. I was proceeding in a southerly direction, my lord, when I heard strange sounds coming from Wardour Place, my lord. A sort of boogie-woogie music was being played. On further investigation,

saw the defendant standing there with a guitar and an old hat on the floor collecting pennies. Well, I decided that he was contravening a breach of the peace there, as there was a traffic jam about 5 miles long down Wardour Street, wondering what all the fuss was about. So then I arrested the defendant. Just one moment, officer. What is this boogie-woogie music you were talking about? Oh, well, my lord, said the officer, getting out his notebook, obviously been doing up his homework. It's a kind of jazz rhythm music peculiar to the American Negro. Oh, what was the defendant doing playing this kind of music there in Wardour Street? Anyway, I got off with a caution. A year's conditional discharge. But I'll always remember that policeman and his boogie-woogie. So don't try to lay no boogie-woogie on the King of Rock and Roll.

A Bluesland request for Long John Baldry from his album It Ain't Easy, which goes back to 1971. 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

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More Blues Line requests coming up in our second hour. This is Saturday Night Blues on CBC Radio. I'm Holger Peterson. The Ottawa recording artist Angélique Francis has released her third album. It's called Not Defeated. Her last album, Long River, won the Blues Juno in 2023. Angélique Francis is a singer, songwriter, and multi-instrumentalist. Her main instrument is upright bass. She also plays harmonica, keyboards, and cigar box guitar. Angélique leads a family band that includes three younger sisters. They play horns and sing, and her father, Kieran, who plays drums and is her co-producer and recording engineer. Guests on the new album include Christone, Kingfish Ingram, and Eric Gales. I'll talk to Angélique Francis about her new album, Not Defeated, after we check out this track. It's called Hit Dog.

0: Anjali, congratulations on your new record. There's a lot of great uplifting message songs on it. Did you decide that you wanted to do things a little differently on this?
1: Exactly as you described it. Thank you so much for picking up on that. We wanted to create something uplifting and inspiring. And I know that a lot of people are going through difficult times right now. And what we wanted to do was help people through those issues by helping to spread joy. And we wrote this album about overcoming challenges and discovering that strength that lies within all of us. I believe if we come together in love and supporting each other, we can make miracles happen. And that's what we really wanted to showcase on this album. In terms of a stylistic approach, this album is very much a continuation of Kissed by the Blues and Long River, showcasing the multiple different genres of blues. And so we have many different kinds. We have rock blues, acoustic blues, Delta blues, Piedmont blues, even some ragtime thrown in there. And we like to combine elements of the genres that blues help to inspire, as it is at the root of all modern North American music. And so there's a mixture, but also there is a dedication and reflection to the many different variations of the blues.
0: Could we talk a bit about Not Defeated, for example, the title track?
1: So Not Defeated is the title track of the album because its messaging is something that ties together all of the concepts of uplifting and inspiring people to find that strength that lies within them. And what we wanted to showcase with this song is getting back up when you fall down, and having the ability to face your fears. It's not about, you know, when you think of courage and when you think of bravery, it's not about the absence of fear, but what you do in spite of them.

0: The title track of Angelique France's new album, it's called Not Defeated. Music is truly a family experience for Angelique.
1: From a family component, music is something that we've been doing together for so many years, ever since I can remember. And we really started jamming out after family dinners every single night. It's just something that we love to do. It's, you know, a pastime for us. It's something that we enjoy doing together. And then having the ability to continue to do that as a profession is something that is so amazing to me. I feel very lucky to be in the position that I am. And a lot of the influences that we draw from our music are also from these childhood experiences and what we did growing up. Particularly from the gospel front, a lot of the inspiration that we get for our gospel blues are things that we grew up with in the church. And those gospel influences are something that really inspire my vocal techniques as well.
0: Your sisters, all three of them, play various horn instruments, and so much of the great horn sounds and arrangements are probably done within the band itself, right?
1: Yes. So my sister, Corinthia Francis, plays all the saxophone on this album. She plays tenor sax, alto sax, baritone sax. My sister, Kira Francis, plays trombone and a bit of the trumpet. My sister, Kayla Francis, sings backing vocals on this album, but she also plays trumpet when we do our live shows. And as well on the album, we have our lead trumpet player, Ed Lister. We also have trumpet player, Andrew Knox, on one of the songs. And then I also have my father, Kieran Francis, who does all of the production and engineering with me, as well as the songwriting and the drumming. And then we also have my guitarist, Dave Williamson, playing some of the tracks. And we also have some incredible features from Chris Stone, Kingfish Ingram, and Eric Gales.
0: One that really grabbed my attention right away was the song that you did with Kingfish, Escape. What a great vocal track that is.
1: Thank you very much, Holger. That was a really fun tune to do. Chris Stone, Kingfish Ingram, is such an incredible guitarist, a Grammy Award-winning musician, and it was such an honor to have played with him on that track. And then with this particular tune, we are combining elements of gospel blues, soul blues, and rock blues together to create this really, really fun track.

0: we talk about the upright bass, which is the instrument that that you play mostly live and you're noted for. You were probably surrounded by instruments. I'm just curious about how you came to the upright bass as your main one.
1: When I first went into music, my parents were very supportive, but they wanted to make sure that we had all of the tools possible to succeed. And so they said, okay, we have some ground rules. Number one, you have to maintain an A average. And number two, you have to learn an instrument so that you have all the tools under your disposal for composition and performance and the like.

0: first instrument you have to learn is piano. The second instrument you have to learn is guitar. And then after that, you can choose any instrument you want. And of course, my sisters and I found the biggest instruments that we could find and ran with it. And so for me, myself, I love the upright bass. It is such a fantastic instrument. In particular, when it comes to the phrasing, its fretless nature allows you to craft bass lines in a way that is so unique to that instrument. And then as well as a band leader, the groove is something that is very important to me. And being able to lead the rhythm section without necessarily using particular hand signals is something that the upright bass allows me to do very well. I'm also very inspired by Willie Dixon and the amazing work that he did with the blues. So many of the iconic blues bass lines come from his style of playing, and I have been inspired by that, and then also combine it with multiple different elements from, you know, funk, electric bass playing, with, you know, the playing styles of Bootsy Collins and all those that came after.
1: And I love the fact that you also went into some acoustic blues, which you do so well, and it features some harmonica. Any particular inspirations you wanted to point out?
0: Half of the album is sort of, when you get to the Nun Tonight interlude, it goes more into acoustic traditional blues feels. I was really inspired for harmonica, particularly by Sonny Boy Williamson, as well as Big Mama Thornton. And for the acoustic blues elements, I was also very inspired by Skip James, Lead Belly, Robert Johnson, Blind Blake, and many more.
1: you've obviously gone down some rabbit holes. That's great.
0: Yeah, I grew up on that music, and I feel really lucky to have been given such a great musical upbringing.
1: Here's Angelique Francis with That Gun, which features her playing not only upright bass, but also acoustic guitar and harmonica.

Ottawa's Angélique Francis has been my guest during this first hour. Her new album is called Not Defeated. We just heard That Gun. To take us to the break, here's the Riverview Band with one called Train to Toronto.

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0: 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That's the thrill of the Northern Super League. And it's back on CBC Gem, with six fierce clubs battling all season long for glory. 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For the fans who live for the roar of the crowd, the last-minute winner, and the moments